0: shoes.
1: Carrie Underwood starting off our 6 o'clock hour. Good girl. Rob Erickson, we're on the downhill slope of our evening ride here on a Tuesday. We appreciate you tuning in with us. Of course, you're going to want to stick with us. We've got something fresh for you just a little bit later in the hour. Right now, it's Diamond Rio, Abby Ann, Parker McCollum, and this one from Reba McEntire, One Night in Tulsa.

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0: 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Imagine that.
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2: In the Cambridge Valley area tonight, you can expect a low of 27 degrees. Tomorrow, high of 56, low of 35, mostly cloudy. Thursday, high of 50, low of 28. Cloudy skies, 55% chance of rain throughout the day. Friday, high of 57, low of 32, mostly cloudy. In the Star Valley area, you can expect a low of 27 tonight. Tomorrow, high of 56, low of 32, mostly cloudy, 16% chance of rain. Thursday, high of 51, low of 25, cloudy with a 73% chance of rain throughout the day. And Friday, high of 59, low of 30, mostly cloudy.
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That was Walker Country, Bits and Pieces. Before that, Kenny Chesney, Something Fresh Were You Here on a Tuesday, Carry On. Before that, Mitchell Tenpenny, We Got History. Tune in tomorrow for a weekday wake-up. You'll hear from Krista Tidwell promoting the weekly Star Valley Nights in Afton, which begin this Friday. That interview at 8:45 a.m. You can start your morning off right with Duke Dell and Dan right here on The Spur. Up next, you got one from Ray Lynn. This one's called Rowdy.

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Tyler Hubbard there, back then, right now. Japanese officials say two people were arrested after breaking into Punch the Monkey's enclosure. It happened at Ichikawa Zoo just outside of Tokyo over the weekend. In a social media post, the zoo said there was an intruder in the enclosure and the pair was arrested. Punch the Monkey and his stuffed monkey toy went viral after being rejected by his mother and other monkeys living with him. The zoo said it will be taking additional measures starting Tuesday, including expanding the viewing restriction area and putting intrusion prevention nets in place. Finishing off our evening right tonight, we've got Ann Wilson, Jason Aldean, Thomas Rhett, Doug Briney, and this one from Sam Hunt, Downtown's Dead. This is Rob Erickson signing off. Thanks for riding with me. The city's so unstoppable.

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down to Georgia, he was looking for a soul to steal. He was in a bind because he was way behind and he was willing to make a deal. When he came across this young man sewing on a fiddle and playing it hot, and the devil jumped up on a hickory stump and said, "Boy, let me tell you what. I guess you didn't know it, but I'm a fiddle player too. And if you'd care to take a dare, I'll make a bet with you. Now you played pretty good fiddle, boy, but give the devil his due. 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

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'Cause I told you once, you son of a gun,

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Well, as the cowboys gathered around him, I heard one of them say, "There'll never be another bronc like the one that died today. But out there on the prairie, there's a mare with Mustang blood, and a colt runs close beside her, a yellow out

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Husband comes in, he says, "Wife, turn down the radio, turn off the TV, listen to me. Let me tell you about my day." And she sits down and she listens, and he begins to speak.

husband says, "Wife, what do you think?" Wife says, "It's very interesting. Before we talk about your day, let's talk about mine." And she says,

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2: NBC News Radio, I'm Michael Kastner. President Trump says he hopes to end the conflict with Iran very quickly. Speaking at the congressional picnic, he said Iran was eager for a deal and argued the situation should have happened for 47 years. President Trump giving his endorsement to Texas Attorney General Ken Paxton in the state's Republican Senate primary runoff. The endorsement gives Paxton a major boost against incumbent Senator John Cornyn 1 week before the state's election day. A Colorado town is claiming the top spot as the nation's safest city. More from Mark Mayfield.
3: A new report from the personal finance site Smart Asset reviewed more than 300 cities and determined that Broomfield was the safest city. Smart Asset considered each city's property and violent crime rates, as well as natural disaster risk and traffic fatality data from multiple federal agencies.
2: S&P 500 futures are ticking higher as traders await NVIDIA's earnings. Michael Kastner, NBC News Radio.
1: You're waking up with SVI. Temperatures right now in Star Valley. Alpine 33, Afton 34. Cameron Diamondville, 30 degrees. Pritchard Valley, good morning to you. Lyman 31, Mountain View 31 degrees. Headed to Jackson 33 degrees. Weather forecast today, Cameron Diamondville and Star Valley, both 55 and cloudy. Good morning, Dan Dockstetter, wishing you a good day. It is a Newspaper Wednesday, a new edition of the Star Valley Independent out today. 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

0: picked you, took you home, set you on the counter, oh, at least a time or two. Maybe she'd have thought it through.
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I just rolled my eyes and I said, Daddy, I know. I'm 15, I ain't green like some old 10-year-old.

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1: 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Dan Dockstader here with you, 6 a.m. on a newspaper Wednesday, a new edition of the Star Valley Independent out today. Temperatures this morning, Star Valley, Alpine 34, Afton 33. Headed to Jackson, 33 degrees. Safe travels, Jackson 500. Cameron Diamondville, 32 degrees. Bridger Valley, good morning to you. Both Lyman and Mountain View at 31 degrees. Good morning. 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
2: NBC News Radio, I'm Michael Kastner. President Trump says he hopes to end the conflict with Iran, in his words, very quickly. Speaking at the congressional picnic at the White House, he said Iran was eager for a deal and argued the situation should have happened for 47 years. At the same time, the Senate passed a war powers resolution meant to limit the president's war powers on Iran. More from Tammy Trujillo.
3: It marks the first time it's passed after several failed attempts. Republican Senators Susan Collins of Maine, Lisa Murkowski of Alaska, Rand Paul of Kentucky, and Bill Cassidy of Louisiana joined Democrats to pass the motion 50-47. Cassidy lost his primary bid just days ago and voted in favor of the resolution for the first time. As before, Senator John Fetterman of Pennsylvania was the only Democrat to oppose it. If it passes in the House, the measure will surely be vetoed by Trump. I'm Tammy Trujillo.
2: Law enforcement gave an update on the investigation into Monday's deadly mosque shooting in San Diego. More in California from Jason Nathanson.
4: These subjects did not discriminate on who they hated.
5: FBI agent Mark Remley with more on the motives for the two teens who carried out the attack, saying they were radicalized online.
4: In the vehicle they used, we also identified writings and various ideologies outlining religious and racial beliefs of how the world they envision should look.
5: He says they've also seized more than 30 guns and a crossbow. Also at the news conference, police praised the three men who were killed, a security guard and two mosque members, for stopping the shooters from entering the Islamic Center and getting to the school full of young kids. I'm Jason Athenson.
2: Republican Congressman Thomas Massie, a vocal President Trump critic, has conceded defeat in the Republican primary for Kentucky's 4th Congressional District. More from Mark Mayfield.
6: Massie told supporters Tuesday night he wasn't running against President Trump, but was running for what he believed in.
7: I mean, we stirred up something. There is a yearning in this country for somebody who will vote for principles over party.
2: Michael Kastner, NBC News Radio.
1: 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Additional temperatures. Bedford 32, Fairview 34 degrees, Cokeville 32, LaBarge 28, Fort Bridger 31 degrees, Big Piney, a chilly 23 degrees, all part of the SBI broadcast area. 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
8: An epic comeback in Game 1 of the Eastern Conference Finals as the Knicks rallied from 22 down midway through the fourth quarter to stun the Cavs, 115-104 in overtime. Jalen Brunson led all scorers with 38. Head coach Mike Brown on the win.
9: I don't know if I've seen that in a playoff game. I don't know if I've been a part of it. Maybe I have. But to be down 18, 19, 20, whatever we were down, and to find a way to come back and win, I take my hat off to my group.
8: The Mavericks moving on from head coach Jason Kidd after 5 seasons. At the NFL owners' meetings in Orlando, the league approved 10 international games in 2027. In baseball, Bryce Tarang homer drove in two to help the Brewers beat the Cubs 5-2, take over first place in the NL Central. Dodgers clipped the Padres 5-4 in San Diego. Dodgers now a half game ahead of the Padres for first in the NL West. That's sports. I'm Ronta Moss.
1: Jason Shumway, Remax in Afton, just going through a remodel, and he talked about that and much more in an interview on SVI Media. Here, let's go to Jason Shumway now. How'd that remodel go, Jason?
10: Yeah, remodel's all done. We're officially open. We are basically there, you know, Monday through Saturday, and, you know, there's a few little things that we're working on, but we're there. Yeah, we're there. We're in business.
11: Perfect. So Jason Shumway with RE/MAX Star Valley in studio this morning. All right, we're into May. People may be looking at homes, and especially let's talk specifically to those who may be in the market to sell their home right now. Yep. And let's talk pricing first right out of the gate, because you have the what your bank feels like it's worth, you have what the tax assessor feels like it's worth, and then you have what the seller feels like it's worth. And sometimes those are very, very different things. And so when someone's getting ready to list their home, what's a good way to start out with an evaluation?
10: Yeah, no, it's a great. I mean, there's that old meme that's kicking around that has that image of the assessor and the, you know, the bank and the appraiser, and it's wildly different. And so, you know, we offer like a free market analysis, which is similar to what's you know, an appraiser would do. It's the same database or whatever. But what we like to do is, you know, we kind of cast a wide net. We pull in as much data as we possibly can, and it eliminates kind of the outliers, right? And so. And it pulls in as much information based on sales as is available. You know, you always hear, well, my neighbor's house sold for this, or the guy's house down the street sold for that, or whatever. And those are one-offs. And so, yes, those might be valid comparables, but we want to make sure that we get a big picture of everything. And so it's complimentary. It doesn't cost anything. If you're just curious, you know, I mean, hit us up. We're happy to do it. But, yeah, there's a lot that goes into pricing it and making sure that it's priced correctly. And the market moves all the time, up and down. So it's, you know, you got to just because something sold a year or two ago doesn't mean that's what it's worth today.
11: And why is it important to have a competitive price point, right? A lot of times the seller is going to say, well, I can just list it for this. And if it doesn't go for that, that's fine. But this is what I want to list it for.
10: Yeah, that is probably the most common thing that we hear, you know, is I can start high and we can always come down, or I can start high and so-and-so, whoever the buyer is, can make an offer and, you know, we'll go from there. So, and you can, and your home can unfortunately be on the market a little bit longer than it needs to be, because, what happens is that first 2 to 4 weeks is that's prime time for your house to be on the market. That's when all eyes are on it. That's when it's new to the market. And so if you start out high, you're really just kind of shooting yourself in the foot, because those prospective buyers that might be, say, $50,000 lower at a price point, they're just not going to look at it. And then it sits on the market for a month, maybe 2 months, and then you get around to that price adjustment, and then all of a sudden, you know, those buyers have purchased something else that came on the market at a better price. So you missed your buyer, you kind of missed the boat. And so it's really critical to do that. You know, there's a lot of homes on the market, and you want to be competitive. You don't want to just, there's more homes than there are buyers right here today. So you don't want to, test the waters, you know, on that high end and just sit there and wait for nothing type thing.
11: So you mentioned that you guys offer the free analysis. Mm-hmm. If someone just wanted to get a real quick, I think my home might be worth this ballpark, what's the best way to just get a real quick shot in the dark on that?
10: Yeah, it's super easy. Really, for the most part, it's like a 5-minute visit to someone's house just to kind of see if they've done any updating or whatever. It's no obligation. It doesn't cost anything. And then we just perform, you know, the CMA and give it to them. And it's no strings attached. The whole process is, you know, a day or two long, like, you know, from the time they would call, go out, take a quick peek at their property, and then put it together. And it's like a 10 to 15 page report for them to look at. So
11: other than pricing, what are some other things that people need to be aware of, or maybe some things that you've seen work really well and things that have not worked really well when someone tries to sell their home?
10: Yeah, absolutely. So, you know, in a COVID market a few years ago, I mean, you didn't have to worry about your curb appeal or your landscape or your, you know, you could have the cupboards could be cluttered or the counters could be cluttered. We're kind of back into a more stable market right now where your presentation really matters. And, you know, we tell all of our sellers that the first showing is online. You know, that's when everyone sees it. They see it from their home with their iPad or their iPhone. So that is the first showing. So whatever pictures you're putting out there on the internet, you know, that's the first impression that you're giving. And so it really does matter. We're very picky about our photos. We do a lot of, you know, digital editing, make sure things are in the right lighting, that represent the true representation of the house. And, you know, the day of cell phone pictures and some of that, just that don't work anymore, you know. And so having your house clean, clutter-free, fresh smelling, you know, all these things, they all contribute into it when you're in a little bit more of a balanced market versus such a high selling market we have previously been in. So
11: you can, you mentioned the pictures, the cleanliness and everything like that. How much is it worth to invest in a little more curb appeal, like you talked about, maybe some landscaping, that kind of stuff? At what point do you think, okay, I can maybe put in a little more here to make it look better from the street and with opposed to maybe that's not as necessary as it should be?
10: Yeah, I think you can go an awful long ways with paint and elbow grease, you know, and you don't necessarily have to spend a a pile of money to make these huge improvements, but just overall cleanliness, you know, a little bit of touch up, some paint, some curb appeal, whether that's just a few basic, you know, pops of flowers or something near the front door, freshly mowed lawn, all these things contribute, and it doesn't necessarily have to be items that will break the bank, but they're critical, you know, they're critical. And you know, spray for your dandelions and, you know, little things like that, that aren't necessarily big cost tickets, make a big impact.
11: Jason Chumway, RE/MAX Star Valley in studio this morning. So if someone's looking to potentially put their home on the market, best way to start, how do they get in touch with your office?
10: Yeah, so you can give us a call at our office at 307-885-1001 or stop by. We're literally right underneath the Antler Arch on the east side of town here in Afton. Like I said, we've got agents there all the time that are willing to help, and it's no obligation. You know, we just service that we provide, and that would be the best way. Reach out to us on social media as well, you know, just message us, and then we're happy to help.
11: Perfect.
1: 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He was on the weekday wake up program as a featured business interview. Let's take a look at the weather forecast for Star Valley today. Cloudy and 55 degrees. Jackson Hole today, cloudy, 56 degrees. Kemmer, Diamondville, cloudy, 55. And in Bridger Valley today, partly cloudy, 57 degrees. This morning at 6 o'clock, Bridger Valley, Lyman and Mountview at 31. Kemmer, Diamondville, 31. Jackson Hole, 31. Thane and Star Valley Ranch, 31. And Alpine and Afton, nope, not 31, 34 degrees. Good morning, Dan Dockstetter here with you. It's a Newspaper Wednesday, new edition of the Star Valley Independent out today. 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
1: 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Let's check the temperatures. Star Valley, Alpine, 34, Afton, 33, Bridger Valley, Lyman and Mountain View, both 31 degrees. Kemmer, Diamondville, you're at 31. And guess what? Jackson Hole, 31 degrees. Good morning. Here's the news at 6:30.
2: NBC News Radio. I'm Michael Kastner. Republican Congressman Thomas Massie, a vocal President Trump critic, has conceded defeat in the Republican primary for Kentucky's 4th Congressional District. Massie told supporters Tuesday night he wasn't running against President Trump, but was running for what he believed in.
3: I mean, we stirred up something. There is a yearning in this country for somebody who will vote for principles over party.
2: Massie was defeated by Ed Gallren, who was backed by President Trump. This was one of the top races many believed was a test to measure Trump's grip on the GOP. And Trump has endorsed Texas Attorney General Ken Paxton in the race for Senate. Experts say this is likely game over for the incumbent, Senator John Cornyn.
4: Trump's calculus is if Paxton is already ahead, his endorsement should add several points to that.
2: SMU political analyst Cal Gilson says that the president's stamp of approval still means a lot in conservative politics. He points to the recent election in Louisiana. The incumbent there, Senator Bill Cassidy, lost to a Trump-endorsed candidate. The Justice Department is reportedly set to criminally indict 94-year-old Raul Castro in Miami today on Cuba's Independence Day. Cuba expert Dr. Andy Gomez says Fidel's brother is expected to formally be charged in connection with the deadly 1996 shootdown of Brothers to the Rescue planes, but it won't change much on the communist island.
5: Even if Raul gets indicted, there's no Delcy Rodriguez in Cuba that's going to hand over Raul Castro.
2: Cuba has run out of oil amid pressure from the Trump administration to change its ways or risk military action. And before the opening bell, S&P 500 futures are ticking higher. Michael Kastner, NBC News Radio.
1: Temperatures this morning, just past 6:30 throughout the SBI broadcast area. Bedford 33, Fairview 33, Cokeville 32 degrees, Barge 28, Fort Bridger 31, and Big Piney at Chile 23 degrees. And now sports on SBI.
6: An epic comeback in Game 1 of the Eastern Conference Finals as the Knicks rallied from 22 down midway through the fourth quarter to stun the Cavs. 115-104 in overtime. Jalen Brunson led all scorers with 38. Head coach Mike Brown on the win.
7: I don't know if I've seen that in a playoff game. I don't know if I've been a part of it. Maybe I have. But to be down 18, 19, 20, whatever we were down, and to find a way to come back and win, I take my hat off to my group.
6: The Mavericks moving on from head coach Jason Kidd after five seasons. At the NFL owners' meetings in Orlando, the league approved 10 international games in 2027. In baseball, Bryce Terang homer drove into to help the Brewers beat the Cubs 5-2, take over first place in the NL Central. Dodgers clipped the Padres 5-4 in San Diego. Dodgers now a half game ahead of the Padres for first in the NL West. That's sports. I'm Ronza Moss.
1: School funding a concern throughout the state of Wyoming, especially for small schools. SVI checking in with Cokeville Principal Kenneth Dietz. You have some concerns, Principal Dietz?
8: Yeah, absolutely, and I appreciate the opportunity to do this because I think there's some misinformation going around the state, and really appreciate the opportunity to clarify some things. So my understanding is the last day of the legislative session, some wording was changed that shifted activity funding from small schools to small districts. And Cokeville is very grateful to be a part of Lincoln County School District number 2, but Lincoln 2 is not a small district, it's a large district. And so what happened is we used to get small school activity funding to the tune of about $2,700 per student, which is how it was across the state of Wyoming, because it costs more to do activities in small schools. And so the state was aware of that and funded it at a higher level. When they switched it to small districts, Cokeville shifted over, because we're attached to Lincoln 2, to the lowest level of activity funding, which is about $833 per student. So it created this huge hole, $130,000 hole for Cokeville and four other small schools that are attached to large districts across the state of Wyoming, which equates to about a 70% cut, which is just absolutely devastating for our small school.
1: Principal Kenneth Dietz, Cokeville. Let's take a look at the weather forecast. Speaking of Cokeville, how does it look for Cokeville today? Cloudy skies, 57 degrees. Star Valley today, cloudy, 55 degrees. Let's go to Bridger Valley and see how the forecast goes there. Today, partly cloudy, 57 degrees. Going to be working in Jackson today, cloudy, 56. Kemmerer Diamondville, cloudy, 55. This morning, just past 6:30, Kemmerer Diamondville, 31 degrees. Bridger Valley, Lyman and Mountain View, 31. For Star Valley this morning, Afton 33, Alpine 34, Thane 31, Star Valley Ranch 33 degrees. Good morning. It is a Newspaper Wednesday, a new edition of the Star Valley Independent Out today. 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
10: It's time for the Daybreak Ag Report from the Western Ag Network.
11: Good morning, everybody. I'm Russell Nemitz. Well, in their efforts to show that the Trump administration is focused on bringing down fertilizer prices, Agriculture Secretary Brooke Rollins led another press event on Tuesday at USDA's headquarters in Washington, D.C. to tout the permitting push for what will be considered the world's largest low-carbon ammonia production facility, led by CF Industries.
12: The Blue Point project in Louisiana. Within 45 days, we should see permitting wrapped up on this project to build a $3.7 billion ammonia plant, which, when opened, will become the world's largest ammonia plant.
11: Secretary Rollins, joined by other cabinet and congressional members, also announced the resumption of USDA's fertilizer production expansion program, expediting projects previously stalled by regulations.
12: I think that this is a really important long-term step, but we're taking these steps immediately to get to the goal of reshoring all fertilizer to our country.
11: And she also mentioned a future action now under congressional consideration, a USDA input economist that would lead a team heading department efforts in fertilizer market transparency. Meanwhile, according to DTN's latest fertilizer trends, as of last week, retail anhydrous ammonia prices averaged $1,118 a ton, or up 30% from mid-February before the war in Iran began, while urea prices are sitting at $865 a ton, or up 44%. Stay with us. We'll have more ag news right after this.
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11: 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The theme for this year is Restoring Collaborative Resource Management, with speakers on the Farm Bill, property rights, and developing the next generation of leaders. And guest speakers include Governor Mark Gordon and NCBA President Gene Copenhaver. 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Well, entries are now being accepted for the World Forage Analysis Super Bowl, which is open to all forage producers across North America. This year's contest, held in conjunction with the World Dairy Expo in Madison, Wisconsin, is set to award over $26,000 in cash prizes. Now, the deadline to submit corn silage samples is July 9th, while all other entries must be submitted by August 20th. Get all the details online at worlddairyexpo.com. And finally this morning, Americans continue to buy more meat despite rising grocery store prices. That's according to a new market intel analysis out from the American Farm Bureau Federation ahead of the Memorial Day grilling season. Now, the report said that meat sales reached $112 billion last year, with more than 98% of U.S. households purchasing meat for meals. USDA is also forecasting that beef, pork, and chicken consumption will once again increase here in 2026. For the Western Ag Network, I'm Russell Nimitz.
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0: This is Dakota Livesay chronicling another true story taken from the 1800s, a time known to all as the Old West. Frank James, the brother of Jesse, was involved in most of the crimes in which his brother was involved. And although he was tried for a number of these crimes, as we shall see today, he got off scot-free on all of them.
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0: On May 17, 1884, Frank James was tried for the robbery of Paymaster General Alexander Smith of $5,200 back in 1881. Previously, Frank James had been charged and found innocent of 2 train robberies, a bank robbery, and 4 killings while committing the crimes. Frank James had been in prison since 1882. He had volunteered.

0: voluntarily surrendered to Missouri Governor Thomas T. Crittenden. When Frank handed Crittenden his holster, he said, "Governor Crittenden, I want to hand over to you that which no living man except myself has been permitted to touch since 1861, and to say that I am your prisoner." During Frank James's incarceration, his treatment was not that of a dangerous criminal. On the way to jail, he was allowed to wave at crowds from the back of the train that transported him. A reception dinner was held for him once he arrived in Independence. Supposedly, bankers offered to post a $100,000 bail for his release. In jail, Frank was allowed books, a comfortable chair, visitors, and whatever else he requested. Although seven witnesses positively identified Frank, he was found innocent for his crime, as he was for other crimes he was accused of committing. For the next 30 years, Frank stayed away from outlawry. He was a shoe salesman, a ticket taker at a theater, and a telegraph operator. Right before his death, he supported himself and his family by giving tours of the James Farm in Missouri for 25 cents. Frank James died at the age of 71, never being convicted of a major crime. You've just heard another story from Old West Radio. I'm Dakota Livesay.
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22: Big news, registration is now open for the 2026 Florida Python Challenge. It's July 10th through the 19th in the Florida Everglades. The challenge is held each year to help the state control the Burmese python population. This year's grand prize, a nice $10,000. The challenge began in 2013. Nearly 300 pythons were removed during last year's event alone. So if you'd like to go wrestle some pythons, see if you can catch a few, could win 10 grand in the Florida Everglades. What could go wrong? What could possibly happen? Weekday Wake Up, KDWI 105.3 FM, KMER 940 AM, Kemmer, Diamondville, Bridger Valley, Wyoming, and KRSB 98.7 FM, 1210 AM, Afton, Star Valley, Wyoming. News, sports, weather, events, birthdays, and anniversaries on the way. In the 8 o'clock hour this morning, I'll be speaking with Chad Baldwin, his monthly report from the University of Wyoming. That's on the way today. And also, Krista Tidwell will be on the air also in the 8 o'clock hour, promoting the weekly Star Valley Nights, which begins this Friday in Afton. Details on the way with Krista Tidwell this morning on the Weekday Wake Up. It's all part of the SBI Radio Network. 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
0: No new tax district and the solar proposal has been withdrawn. Good morning, Dan Dockstetter, First News Update. No new tax district. Lincoln County Commission said no on Tuesday to a proposed emergency medical services district. Vote was 2-1 in opposition, with Commissioners Ken Connolly and Mel Shumway opposing the district, while Commissioner Terry Bowers was the aye vote. Coordinated through Star Valley Health, the district was designed to address a $2.5 million shortfall for EMS services in Star Valley. The solar proposal has been withdrawn. Lower Valley Energy has withdrawn an application with the Lincoln County Commission to put a small solar operation on state land next to the Lincoln County landfill in the Star Valley Narrows. Lower Valley CEO Bear Perry says the cooperative will continue to look for alternative locations. A report on the EMS tax district and the Lower Valley solar operations on page one of today's Star Valley Independent. In Wyoming news, data center developers are keeping their sights on Wyoming, and two of them, Microsoft and Promethah Hyperscale, are estimated to double the state's existing electricity consumption. Where that power will come from is still under consideration. Full report on data centers in Wyoming at svinews.com. Utah is also dealing with data centers. The CEO of the massive data center proposed for Brigham City and Box Elder County is responding to critics. Paul Pelchin tells KSL that he welcomes critics who want to examine the company's environmental qualifications. He also says the landowners where the data center would be built have all signed off on the deal. The Trump-endorsed candidate wins. A candidate endorsed by President Trump has defeated a Kentucky Republican who spoke out against Trump. Ed Glaring defeated incumbent Congressman Thomas Massey by nearly 10 percentage points on Tuesday. Massey was the latest politician targeted by President Trump for speaking out against him. Limiting the president, the Senate has passed a resolution meant to limit President Trump's Iran war powers. Republican Senators Susan Collins of Maine, Lisa Murkowski of Alaska, Rand Paul of Kentucky, and Bill Cassidy of Louisiana joined Democrats on Tuesday to pass that resolution. If it passes in the House, the measure is expected to be vetoed by President Trump. Putin and Xi Jinping are meeting in Beijing. Russian President Vladimir Putin is meeting with Xi Jinping in China just days after President Trump was in Beijing. Mark Mayfield has the report.
1: The two leaders were seen shaking hands during the welcoming ceremony. Russian media says Putin began their talks by hailing the strong, positive relationship between the two countries, and Chinese media says Xi hailed their unyielding relationship. The Chinese leader also reportedly told Putin that further conflict between the U.S. and Iran was inadvisable and that a lasting ceasefire was necessary. I'm Mark Mayfield.
0: First check of news, Dan Dockstetter reporting.
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22: 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Duke and Dow with you in studio this morning. Chime in with the phone number 307-203-4637. That's 203-4637. Dow, good morning. How are you on a fine Wednesday today?
4: Well, I woke up and kicking. I'm breathing. Kicking
22: hurts.
4: That's
22: good.
4: But breathing doesn't hurt, so that's good.
22: At least you're not getting kicked.
4: Yeah.
22: Right?
4: See, there's another one. I'm doing just fine.
22: Not kicking, but I'm not getting kicked.
4: How are you?
22: I'm okay. Yeah, I'm okay. El Rodeo in Thane, Dow, offers seniors and veterans lunch specials every Tuesday and Wednesday for $10.99. 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
4: I don't know why you wouldn't take advantage of that if you were able to do that.
22: That's a good question.
4: Go do it.
22: Go.
4: Well, I would strongly suggest you go do it.
22: Yeah, go do it.
4: I'm not going to tell veterans what to do. You go. That sounds like a great idea.
22: El Rodeo in Thane. Dine in or takeout orders are welcome. 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Let's jump into the text and topic today. Chime in with the phone number 307-203-4637. That's 203-4637. How many streaming subscriptions do you have, like TV, movies, that kind of thing, when it comes to watching shows or television?
4: I think I have a pretty easy answer on this. Right now, I have three. Yeah, I have three.
22: Okay.
4: I used to have more. And as I looked at the one that I had, it was kind of a big one. It's like one of those, get this, and it's a bundle of this and this. And you look at the bundle, it's like, that's a pretty expensive bundle. So I got rid of it. And
22: that's what I said when my kid was born. Get rid of that.
4: It's too expensive.
22: It's an expensive bundle.
4: So, I think I'm down to three. I have like Netflix, Prime, and HBO Max.
22: Okay.
4: Those are three I have.
22: So do you have a live TV
4: service? Right now I don't.
22: Oh, really?
4: So that was sort of what I was doing. I got rid of that, and it was they kept raising it, man. It's like everything else, and at the end of the month you're like, wow, I'm paying like over $1,000 a year for something that I'm not home for most of the day. It just didn't make a lot of sense.
22: That is the crazy thing about it, especially with live sports. They're all on these different platforms that are all subscription-based. And so, for example, the NBA Finals going on right now. If you wanted to watch every single game of the NBA Finals.
4: Yeah, good luck.
22: Yeah. I mean, you had to have Amazon Prime and HBO and all this stuff. Peacock and yada, yada, yada, yada, yada.
4: Well, some of you, this is certainly not the first time this joke has been made. It's like, if only there was just one place where you could have all the channels and just pay one price and subscribe to it, and you just got to have every single channel. If only there was a place like that. It's crazy how the business world has just taken us over the last 20, 30 years, turned us upside down, taking it all apart and making you pay for everything. And since I'm going to be on my soapbox for just a second, making you pay for ads. You are literally subscribing to watch ads. That irritates me a lot.
5: Yeah. And then sometimes you still have to rent the movie.
4: Yeah.
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4: Well, it's pretty easy to have a half a dozen. 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
5: 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In the forecast today for Kemmer and Diamondville, sun and clouds mixed with a high of 56 degrees today. Winds around 10 to 20 miles per hour today in southern Lincoln County. Some scattered thunderstorms for tomorrow. Looks like a 50% chance of scattered thunderstorms in the afternoon. High temperatures around 49 tomorrow in Kemmer-Diamondville. Mostly cloudy and 57 on Friday with sunshine through the Memorial Day weekend. Highs near 67 on Saturday. Lower 70s on Sunday and again on Monday. Let's take a look at the Star Valley forecast today. Actually, we've had some little snow potentially this afternoon sneak into today's forecast. Updated from the National Weather Service saying today will be cloudy with a 40% chance of light snowfall today. High temperatures near 55 today in Star Valley. Cloudy overnight tonight with a 40% chance of rain and then a 70% chance of rain and thunderstorms tomorrow, with highs near 47 degrees tomorrow. Partly cloudy, 59 on Friday, mostly sunny and 67 on Saturday. And then Sunday, 69 with sunshine. Memorial Day Monday, partly cloudy and 72 degrees. Temperatures currently right now this morning. Alpine reporting 31 degrees, 39 in Thane and 39 in Afton. With Cokeville at 32, LaBarge sitting at 30, and Kemmer-Diamondville right now this morning at 32 degrees.
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22: Of course, the upcoming Monday is Wednesday morning. 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Details on the Lincoln County Commissioner's vote yesterday on the proposed EMX tax district. Update from Lower Valley Energy as they continue to look for suitable land for a solar farm. And the Heiners honored with the Wright Brothers Master Pilot Award. All those stories on page one of today's Star Valley Independent. Additional details, Hepworth receives a Make-A-Wish gift. Cassie Klinger Memorial Mental Health Awareness Walk was held May 16th. And Friday Night Lights kicks off this week in Afton with also an exclusive early showing of The Mandalorian and Grogu to raise money this upcoming week, Thursday night as well. Get all those stories and more in today's edition of the Star Valley Independent. Also, the two-page feature that you put together, Dal, all of the collegiate signees from Star Valley High School this year.
4: Yeah, pretty cool. Another big year for kids signing to play and compete at the next level.
22: Absolutely. Check that out in today's edition of the Star Valley Independent. What is happening in sports headlines today?
4: Well, the Knicks stunned the Cavaliers to take a 1-0 lead in the Eastern Conference Finals. The team overcame a 22-point deficit with less than 8 minutes left in the fourth quarter to force overtime and then take down Cleveland 115-104. The Cavs will try and even the best of seven series at one game apiece tomorrow. Meanwhile, tonight brings NBA fans Game 2 of the highly anticipated Western Conference Finals from Oklahoma City. The Spurs are ahead of the Thunder 1-0 following an epic double overtime win to open the series. The Stanley Cup playoffs continue tonight. The Colorado Avalanche hosting the Vegas Golden Knights for Game 1 of the Western Conference Final. The Avalanche won two of their three battles against the Golden Knights during the regular season. The Eastern Conference Final set to begin on Thursday. The Carolina Hurricanes hosting the Montreal Canadiens for Game 1. Over to baseball, Nick Kurtz had three hits and five RBIs. Brent Rooker and Zach Geloff homered and drove in three runs apiece as the Athletics beat the Los Angeles Angels 14-6 on Tuesday night. Other winners in the American League were the Rays, Guardians, and Yankees, as well as the Red Sox, Astros, and the White Sox. Ronald Acuna Jr. doubled, walked twice, and scored three times in his return, and the Atlanta Braves beat the Miami Marlins 8-4 on Tuesday. Other winners in the National League were the Reds, Nationals, and Brewers, along with the Cardinals, Dodgers, and the Diamondbacks. One interleague game yesterday, the Rangers beating up on the Rockies 10-0. The Mavericks beginning the search for a new head coach. Dallas moving on from Jason Kidd after five seasons in what the team described as a mutual parting of ways. ESPN reports that Kidd has 4 years and more than $40 million remaining on his contract. The team president said in a statement that he believes this is the right moment for a new direction for the team. Kidd helped guide the Mavs to an NBA Finals appearance in 2024, but missed the postseason in three of his five seasons as head coach. Day one of the NFL's spring meetings is in the books. The league voted to award Super Bowl 64 to Nashville for the first time. The game will be played at the new home of the Tennessee Titans, which is scheduled to be open in time for next season. In other news, the league announced that 10 games will be played internationally next season, and the teams will not be allowed to protect games from being played out of the country. Previously, teams were allowed to prevent two games from being taken from their home stadiums. The Falcons getting good news on their ailing quarterback. Michael Penix Jr. returned to practice on Tuesday as the team gathered for OTAs. The 26-year-old recovering from knee surgery and says the goal is to play week one. Atlanta signed Tua Tagovailoa in the offseason as insurance following his release from Miami. Penix was taken eighth overall in the 24 draft. And the Braves dealing with an injury to another one of their star players. Drake Baldwin was placed on the 10-day injured list on Tuesday with an oblique strain. The catcher got hurt during Monday's loss against the Marlins and was replaced by backup Sandy Leon. Baldwin hitting .303 this season with 13 homers and 38 RBIs. Atlanta recently activated star Ronald Acuna Jr., who we just mentioned had a big game. Duke, that is a look at sports.
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22: 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Couple celebrities with a birthday today. Singer and actress Cher today turns 80. NASCAR Hall of Famer Tony Stewart, 55 today. Singer Rachel Platten turning 45. And country singer John Party with a birthday today turning 41. We actually have a new one from John that just debuted yesterday on the Spurs playlist. Celebrating a local celebrity birthday today here on the 20th of May. 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Happy

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6: 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Thanks for joining us on the weekday wake up. News, sports, and weather on the way in the next 25 minutes. Also in the 8 o'clock hour this morning, I'll be speaking with Chad Baldwin. Monthly report from the University of Wyoming. That's on the way at 8:35 today. And after Chad, I'll have Krista Tidwell in studio with me today. She'll be promoting the weekly Star Valley Nights in Afton, which begins this upcoming Friday. Details with Krista Tidwell this morning on the weekday wake up. We'll be hearing from Representative McKay Erickson tomorrow. He'll be on the air discussing the school recalibration bill. We'll get his thoughts. Heard from Representative Scott Heiner yesterday, and McKay Erickson will join us tomorrow. And then, of course, First Bank of Wyoming Sports Friday this upcoming Friday. Just a reminder to stop by the Queen Bee Gardens. They're excited to announce the opening of their location in downtown Afton. 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All the honey is produced right here in Wyoming at the Queen Bee Gardens in Lovell. The honey is then turned into multiple products that can be purchased in Afton. Products include gourmet candies like the caramels, truffles, English toffee honeymoons. They also carry assorted honey sticks in 8 flavors and flavored whipped honey in the jar, and the QB bars as well. Of course, they do have the raw honey sold by the pound. Buy it in a jar or bring in your own container from home, and they'll fill it right up for you. The store is up and running. Stop in for taste testing this weekend through Memorial Day, and there will be a 10% discount this weekend as well for all military members. So the brand new Queen Bee Gardens open in downtown Afton from 9 a.m. to 7 p.m. Monday through Saturday. You got to go see the store. There's too much goodness to even tell you about. Just go see the store open right now. 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Happening for the rest of this week in Lincoln County, tomorrow is the Alpine Transportation Safety Day open house, a safety open house from 5 to 7 p.m. at the Alpine Civic Center. Star Valley Football Dough Raising Day is tomorrow. Order from the Afton Domino's with the code DN1, and 20% of your purchase supports the Braves season opening trip to Alaska. That is tomorrow. 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
10: Busy Afton Airport and school enrollment is down in Lincoln, too. Good morning, Dan Dockstetter, second news update. The Afton Airport is the fifth busiest general aviation airport in Wyoming, with 3,943 operations just since January 1st. With increased traffic, the Afton Town Council addressed concerns for noise at the May meeting and asked for increased signage directing pilots to adhere to proper altitudes for arrivals and departures. From the towns to the schools where enrollment is down, Superintendent Matt Erickson told the Lincoln County School District No. 2 Board of Trustees in May that student enrollment is down by 58 students just in the past year. Student enrollment is down not just in Star Valley, but across the state of Wyoming, and it's causing some concern in school construction. As student enrollment continues to decline around the state, lawmakers met Tuesday in Casper to discuss school facility funding formulas that will impact education in Wyoming. Wyoming Legislature Select Committee on School Facilities met to evaluate the state's multi-billion dollar portfolio of K-12 buildings. Lawmakers wrestled with how to maintain right-sized schools in a boom-and-bust state while addressing charter school leasing and local infrastructure demands. That and more at svinews.com. Regionally, the Osmond family is planning an amphitheater for Provo Canyon. Members of the Osmond family are pushing an amphitheater project for the entrance to the Provo Canyon area. David Osmond, who is the son of Alan Osmond, says it's designed to replace an old mining facility. He says the project will include seats for up to 20,000 people, as well as a hotel. Osmond says the Vesper Amphitheater would incorporate dark sky features and would be designed to minimize noise. An amphitheater proposed for the Provo Canyon area by the Osmond family. From entertainment in Utah to entertainment on the road, and the Democrats are pushing back. Senate Democrats are grilling Sean Duffy over the road trip show. Michael Kastner reports.
11: Sean Duffy's Great American Road Trip will premiere on YouTube next month and follows the Duffy family as they travel around the U.S. On Tuesday, Duffy was grilled by Democrats on the Senate Appropriations Committee, including Senator Kirsten Gillibrand of New York, who called his show a vacation that is paid for by companies that you regulate. Senator Patty Murray of Washington said Americans don't have corporate sponsors to pay for their gas and noted that the national average price was around $4.50 a gallon. I'm Michael Kastner.
10: An update on war. Iran's Revolutionary Guard is threatening to escalate the war beyond the Middle East if the U.S. and Israel decide to attack again. In a statement just released this morning, the Guard said it would deliver, quote, crushing blows to places you cannot imagine. President Trump said yesterday his wish was to end the war very quickly. Dan Doxeter, Second News Update.
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17: 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It's rare to earn the Wright Brothers Master Pilot designation. It's almost unheard of for three brothers to do it. The Heiner brothers were recently recognized for their commitment to aviation. Find it in this week's paper. Find the recap of the latest school board meeting for Lincoln County School District number 2 in this week's newspaper, including an invitation by the board to apply for open positions this fall. Details in this week's edition. The Star Valley Independent is the newspaper of record for Lincoln County. Find the public notices in the May 20th edition and online at svinews.com.
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6: 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Kemmer and Diamondville, National Weather Service calling for a mix of clouds and sun today. High temperatures around 56 degrees this afternoon. Winds 10 to 20 miles per hour today. Partly cloudy this evening with increasing clouds and a 50% chance of rain overnight tonight. Scattered thunderstorms and windy conditions tomorrow in southern Lincoln County with a high near 49 degrees. On Friday, mostly cloudy, 57. And on Saturday, sunshine, 67 degrees, partly cloudy on Sunday at 70, and mostly sunny on Monday at 72 for the Memorial Day in Kemmer-Diamondville. For Star Valley's forecast today, looking at cloudy skies through the day, looks like about a 30% chance of some light rainfall. High temperatures around 56 degrees today in Star Valley. To overcast tonight, and then rain and thunderstorms tomorrow. 70% chance of rain tomorrow with highs near 48 degrees. National Weather Service then says partly cloudy and 59 degrees on Friday, mostly sunny and 67 on Saturday. And then to finish off the Memorial Day weekend, partly cloudy and 69 on Sunday in Star Valley, partly cloudy and 72 degrees on Memorial Day Monday. Temperatures currently right now this morning. Looks like Alpine reporting 37 degrees. Thane sitting at 34 degrees. Afton right now at 34. Cokeville 33. LaBarge at 32. And Kemmer Diamondville sitting at 33 degrees.
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6: Sports with Dal on the way this morning on SVI Radio, Swift 98 and the Spur. Dal, here's the headline of the day today. An exclusive report. I don't have the details, just the headline. Florida man.
21: That's all you need, really.
6: Yep. That's where it all begins. Florida man arrested for using a frozen squirrel. You want me to keep going?
21: Yes, please.
6: This is one of those headlines where you don't know what's coming next.
21: I don't think I do.
6: Florida man arrested for using a frozen squirrel as a weapon. There's more. Just try and guess what's next in your head. What's coming up next? Florida man arrested for using a frozen squirrel as a weapon during an argument.
21: Okay.
6: All right, there's more.
21: Was it at a fast food place?
6: Florida man arrested for using a frozen squirrel as a weapon during an argument at a Waffle House.
21: How did I not know? How?
22: Waffle House. Oh.
21: You know, sometimes I really am dumb.
6: That's the headline.
21: It was just sitting right there. I mean, come on.
6: Yeah. I don't know the whole story. I only saw the headline.
21: That has got to be the most Florida headline ever.
6: The best part is it's a guy probably 60-ish. I'm going to say 60. Has glasses, kind of a gray beard. His glasses have the, his glasses have the little string that goes down around, right?
21: So he's like Santa.
6: It's scruffy. It's not like
21: Florida
6: a big beard.
21: Santa.
6: Florida Santa, yeah. But he's got this scowl on his face. Like he just lost a frozen squirrel fight at the Waffle House and he's not happy about it.
21: The part that jumps out to me also isn't just that whole thing. That means someone had to freeze the squirrel. It's Florida.
6: Yeah.
21: It's hot. Someone had to freeze a squirrel.
6: Frozen squirrel. And then how do you get it?
21: I don't know.
6: How do you then retrieve the frozen? Yeah, I don't know.
21: Is it in the Waffle House? And if it is, that raises even more questions.
6: In the Waffle House.
21: Was it like in the Waffle House freezer?
6: Yeah, I don't know.
21: Go get the squirrel. Okay. We got problems out front.
6: Yeah, man, I don't know. The frozen squirrel at the Waffle House.
21: Wow.
6: Does not say who won that argument, by the way.
21: I think we all won.
6: All of us are the winners. All right, what's happening in sports headlines today?
21: Well, the Knicks stunned the Cavaliers to take a 1-0 lead in the Eastern Conference Finals. The team overcame a 22-point deficit with less than 8 minutes left in the fourth to force overtime and take down Cleveland 115-104 from Madison Square Garden. The Cavs will try and even the best of seven series at one game apiece tomorrow. Meanwhile, tonight brings NBA fans game two of the highly anticipated Western Conference Finals from Oklahoma City. The Spurs are ahead of the Thunder 1-0 following a double overtime win to open the series. The Stanley Cup playoffs continues tonight. The Colorado Avalanche hosting the Vegas Golden Knights for Game 1 of the Western Conference Final. The Avalanche won two of their three battles against the Golden Knights during the regular season. The Eastern Conference Final set to begin on Thursday. The Carolina Hurricanes hosting the Montreal Canadiens for Game 1. Over to baseball, Nick Kurtz had three hits and five RBIs. Brent Rooker and Zach Geloff homered and drove in

0: Mavericks beginning the search for a new head coach as Dallas moving on from Jason Kidd after five seasons in what the team described as a mutual parting of ways. ESPN reports that Kidd has 4 years and more than $40 million remaining on his contract. The team president said in a statement that he believes this is the right moment for a new direction for the team. Kidd helped guide the Mavs to the NBA Finals appearance in 2024, but missed the postseason in three of his five seasons as head coach. Day one of the NFL's spring meetings is in the books. The league voted to award Super Bowl 64 to Nashville for the first time. The game will be played at the new home of the Tennessee Titans, which is scheduled to open in time for the next season. In other news, the league announced that 10 games will be played internationally next season and that teams will not be allowed to protect games from being played out of the country. Previously, teams were allowed to prevent two games from being taken from their home stadiums. The Falcons getting good news on their ailing quarterback. Michael Penix Jr. returned to the practice field on Tuesday as the teams gathered for OTAs. The 26-year-old recovering from knee surgery and says the goal is to play week one. Atlanta signed Tua Tagovailoa in the offseason as insurance following his release from Miami. Penix was taken eighth overall in the 2024 draft. And finally, the Braves dealing with an injury to yet another star player. Drake Baldwin was placed on the 10-day injured list on Tuesday with an oblique strain. The catcher was hurt during Monday's loss against the Marlins. Baldwin hitting .303 this season with 13 home runs and 38 RBIs. Duke, that's a look at sports.
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2: Out to left center, this ball is rocked. Into the gap and off the top of the wall. Two outfielders look at themselves and don't find the baseball. 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
1: 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Netflix all the way, said a listener. Another listener saying, we have five. We did have six when we were watching the Mammoth. Yeah, the Mammoth. We should, you know what? We should still be watching the Mammoth. By golly, we should. Another listener saying, we have one, Living Scriptures Plus. How about you? How many streaming TV streaming services do you have? 307-203-4637. 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
6: There was an article entitled If, found in the Watchman Examiner. If a child lives with criticism, he learns to condemn. If a child lives with hostility, he learns to fight. If a child lives with fears, he learns to be apprehensive. If a child lives with pity, he learns to feel sorry for himself.

0: If a child lives with jealousy, he learns to feel guilty. If a child lives with encouragement, he learns to be confident. If a child lives with praise, he learns to be appreciative. If a child lives with acceptance, he learns to love. If a child lives with approval, he learns to like himself. If a child lives with recognition, he learns to have a goal. If a child lives with fairness, he learns what justice is. If a child lives with honesty, he learns what truth is. If a child lives with security, he learns to have faith in himself and in those about him. If a child lives with friendliness, he learns that the world is a good place in which to live. This is Kim Kazir on The Brighter Side.
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2: 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Duke Daladan here with you this morning on your Wednesday today. Of course, as always, news, sports, weather, events, birthdays, and anniversaries on the way in this 8 o'clock hour this morning. Also in the 8 o'clock hour at about 8:35, I'll be speaking with Chad Baldwin from the University of Wyoming. He'll be on the air for his monthly report at 8:35. After Chad, I'll be speaking with Krista Tidwell. She'll be promoting the weekly Star Valley Nights, which begins in Afton this Friday. Details on the way with Krista Tidwell this morning on the Weekday Wake Up. Right now, let's take a look at on this day in history happening today, back in the day on the 20th of May, 1899. Jacob German of New York City became the very first driver ever arrested for speeding. He was taken into custody after being observed driving his taxi over the posted 12-mile-per-hour speed limit. More than 12 miles, not 12 over, 12 total. That was, the speed limit was 12. And he was going too fast. Got arrested in 1899. Today in 1993, the final episode of the popular sitcom Cheers aired on NBC. More than 80 million people tuned in to see the show's finale. Today in 2015, late night host David Letterman hosted his final late show with David Letterman, ending his 33-year run in late night television. That was today in 2015. And it was on this day in Wyoming history, all the way back in 1956, Northwest Community College was dedicated in Powell today in 1956. That's a check of on this day in history. It's all part of the Weekday Wake Up. Dan Dockstetter has news headlines next.
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8: I've been a member of the Facebook Police for 6 years now. I have no friends. It's great.
12: On a scale from 1 to 10, aggressive levels can only be used at a number 5. This position requires large amounts of toxic gossip. Facebook Police badge is provided with an official clown uniform and photo shoot. Labor and wages do not apply. 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
14: Stocks opening up mixed this morning. Good morning, Dan Dockstetter. Third and final check of news focused on business. Wall Street is opening up with stocks mixed this morning. Investors are keeping their eye on NVIDIA, which is set to release its first quarter earnings. Minutes from the Federal Reserve's April meeting are also expected today. Elsewhere, West Texas Intermediate futures shed about 2%, while Brent crude pulled back by 2%. At the opening bell, the Dow Jones Industrial Average was lower, while the S&P 500 and the NASDAQ were higher. Business, student loans, and lawsuits. A coalition of 24 states and Washington, D.C. are suing the Trump administration over student loan limits on nursing and healthcare degrees. Michael Kastner has the details.
15: A lawsuit was filed in federal court Tuesday challenging a rule that limits access to federal student loans for those seeking a graduate degree in several healthcare fields. New York Attorney General Letitia James says the rule will leave communities in need with fewer healthcare providers. California Attorney General Rob Bonta says healthcare systems across the U.S. are already understaffed and that the administration is making it harder to pursue those degrees. I'm Michael Kastner.
14: The business of entertainment and the Osmonds are back. The Osmond family is planning an amphitheater for Provo Canyon that will seat 20,000 people. David Osmond, the son of Alan Osmond, says the amphitheater replaces an old mining facility and the new development will include a hotel. But not all the entertainment will be in Utah. A rock and roll band from Provo is kicking off Friday Night Lights this week. Friday Night Lights opens in the East Alley this week behind the businesses on the east side of Afton's Main Street. Friday Night Lights is a series of entertainment and vending events planned for summer evenings through May and June. This week, Friday Night Lights will feature Runaway Fire. Runaway Fire is a rock and roll band from Provo, and they will take the stage in Afton at 6 p.m. Finally, business in the airport. The Afton Airport is the fifth busiest general aviation airport in Wyoming, with 3,943 operations just since January 1st. Once again, the stock market opening up mixed this morning. At the opening bell, the Dow Jones Industrial Average was lower, while the S&P 500 and the NASDAQ were higher. Dan Dockstetter, third and final check of news, focused on business.
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16: 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U.S. equity markets closed lower on Thursday as rising bond yields weighed on sentiment and the S&P 500 took a pause following a more than 15% rally since its March low. A strong first quarter earnings season is nearing its conclusion, with more than 94% of the S&P 500 companies having reported results and earnings on the pace to grow 26% year over year. This week, we'll offer key updates on both AI spending trends and consumer health. Tech giant NVIDIA is scheduled to report after a market close on Wednesday, while retailers Walmart, Target, and Lowe's are set to report later this week, providing insight into how consumers are faring amid the higher energy price backdrop. Tuesday, U.S. equities closed lower. The Dow closed down 322 points at 49,364. The NASDAQ closed down 220 points at 25,871. The S&P 500 closed down 49 points at 7,354. This has been today's Financial Market Report, brought to you on behalf of Edward Jones, member SIPC, and financial advisor Kyle Terry, serving individual investors with personalized attention and financial advice at 625 South Washington Street, Suite D in Afton. If you would like additional information, please contact our branch office at 885-3161. 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
2: 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Duke and Dow with you again this morning on a Wednesday. Text in with the number 307-203-4637. That's 307-203-4637. Dow, have you been to the new Honey store?
18: I have not, but thanks to you, I have had several tastes of it, and I am very impressed.
2: It's good stuff. I had, of course, I had him on the air with me yesterday, the Maze, and they were telling us about the store. I had a couple people text me afterwards, and they said, thanks a lot. I had to go see the store, and then I had to spend all this money. I had one person say she went in to get some honey. That's all she wanted was some raw honey. Went in, bought a whole bunch of stuff, and forgot the honey. So I had to go back in and get the honey. Because, yeah, it really is. You have to go in and see the store, because until you've been in it, it's hard to explain how cool and how many things they have in there.
18: A lot of stuff in there. Also, several people asked where it was. This is on the west side of Afton's Main Street. It's right next to the town hall, between the town hall and Ford Theater.
2: Yippers.
18: That's where you're looking.
2: Right there. It's in a rental space that's been vacant for a couple of years. But now it's not. It is the Queen Bee Gardens, open and rolling. They open at 9 a.m., open until 7 p.m., and gourmet caramels, truffles, English toffee, honeymoons, QB bars, whipped honey in a jar, all natural, no added sugars, gluten-free, all of it. Honey.
18: It's just what people want now.
2: Yep.
18: Maybe it's what we always wanted, but it wasn't always what we got. So that's cool.
2: And it's really good, man. It's really good.
18: It does pass the taste test,
2: yes,
18: for sure.
2: Absolutely.
18: You gave me, like, I don't even know what it was. It was honey with chocolate.
2: I think it was one of the truffles, yeah.
18: Okay, yeah. And I bit into one of those, and after the first bite, I'm like, he only brought one, huh?
2: I know where you can get some more.
18: That's true.
2: Queen Bee Gardens, open in downtown Afton, right next to the Afton Town Hall. Now we're talking movies and TV streaming today. Every provider has a subscription service. And then there's others that are just, that's what they do, like Netflix and others. And so how many do you have? That's our question today. How many subscriptions to TV streaming do you have? And I was trying to count them up. And I think we do have six or seven at my house. And I was like, that's way too many.
18: I think it's really easy. It's really easy to get up to that many because, you know, you want to watch certain things, and there's probably never been more content available for people to watch than there is right now. You could literally go 24/7 and you could never catch up.
2: You know what's funny about you saying that is a couple nights ago, I was like, there's nothing on. I don't know what to watch. I can't find anything good to
18: which
2: watch.
18: Which is what we've always said.
2: I can't find anything like good.
18: The big old satellite dish, the world's open to you. You have every channel. There's nothing on.
2: Yeah. Couldn't find anything good to watch. So I had to go back, and everybody has like their go-to shows, right? So I had to start Better Call Saul again and Lost and some of those.
18: Yeah, it is fun to kind of go back and redo some of those. But yeah, how many do you have out there? 307-203-4637.
2: I feel called out. One listener saying, I know my dad has a lot of subscriptions to the Raiders and Red Sox. They lose. Ouch. Jeez.
18: Just because they lose doesn't mean you don't watch.
2: Yeah. They won yesterday, so take that.
18: It's not, that's bandwagon talk.
2: Netflix all the way, said another listener. Another listener saying Disney Plus, Prime, and YouTube Premium. Zero, not worth my time. DirecTV takes all my entertainment money, said one person this morning.
18: I am not saying this in a snarky way at all. I didn't know that was still around. I didn't. It's not still a dish, right? It's not.
2: No, I think you still can do the old fashioned dish.
18: I just didn't know.
2: Yeah, yeah. You can still get the bunny ears even.
18: Well, that I did know because I have a brother who still does the antenna in his attic and watches the free channels.
2: Yeah.
18: So I still have a brother that does that.
2: Okay. Absolutely still do the satellite dish thing. But those services also stream now too. So
18: that's true.
2: Yeah, I used to have DirecTV app and we would just stream it. But it was same thing. But just through streaming.
18: Plenty of options to take your money out there.
2: So many.
18: But this person says DirecTV gets it all.
2: 307-203-4637. Angel Studio, a listener just saying right now. Awesome, clean content. Another listener saying we have five. We did have six when we were watching The Mammoth.
18: Yeah.
2: Had to bring that up.
18: The good news is they'll be back.
2: They'll be back. 307-203-4637. Another listener saying Disney Plus and Hulu bundle. How about you? 203-4637. 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
2: 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In the Kemmer Diamondville forecast today, sunshine and clouds mixed with a high near 56 degrees. National Weather Service says winds 10 to 20 miles per hour today in southern Lincoln County. Scattered thunderstorms tonight and through the day tomorrow. A 50% chance of rain overnight and through the day. Highs near 49 degrees tomorrow in southern Lincoln County. And then mostly cloudy Friday at 57. And a pretty good looking Memorial Day weekend. Looking at sunshine Saturday at 67. Partly cloudy to mostly sunny skies on Sunday, Monday with highs in the lower 70s. And for the Star Valley forecast, skies will remain overcast today with highs near 56 degrees. Those winds 5 to 10 miles per hour today, and then rain and thunderstorms tomorrow. In Star Valley, a 70% chance with highs near 48 degrees tomorrow, and then back to partly cloudy skies and 59 on Friday. Great Memorial Day weekend with sunshine on Saturday, Sunday, and Monday. Highs will be around 70 degrees all through the entire weekend. Let's take a look at some of the current temperatures being reported right now in Lincoln County. First in Star Valley, Alpine sitting at 39 degrees. Looks like Thane reporting 36. Afton right now at 41 degrees. We have Cokeville this morning coming in at 35. LaBarge at 36. Kemmer-Diamondville currently at 34 degrees.
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2: 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On the front page of today's Star Valley Independent, find the full Memorial Day military honors schedule in throughout all of Star Valley. So find out when and where they'll be at your local cemetery Monday morning, and you can make that part of your Memorial Day this upcoming Monday right at the top of the front page. More details on that proposed EMS tax district failing by the Lincoln County Commissioners yesterday on a 2-1 vote. Lower Valley Energy continues to look for a suitable land location for solar energy. Details on the front page. And the Heiners honored with the Wright Brothers Master Pilot Award. That also on the front page of today's Star Valley Independent. Inside the newspaper, Hepworth received a Make-A-Wish gift, and it was unique, not your typical Make-A-Wish selection. Find it on page 2A. More details on the exclusive showing of The Mandalorian and Grogu to raise funds for a local family. That's happening tomorrow. And Friday Night Lights kicks off on Friday. Details inside this week's Star Valley Independent, including a recap of the most recent school board meeting, Afton Town Council meeting, and a new award at Afton Elementary honoring the late Barbara Bagley. Learn more about it along with Star Valley FFA installing their officers for the upcoming school year. All that and more That's not even all of it.
18: Yep.
2: In this week's edition of the Star Valley Independent. Now what's happening in sports headlines today?
18: Well, the Knicks stunned the Cavaliers to take a 1-0 lead in the Eastern Conference Finals. The team overcame a 22-point deficit with less than 8 minutes left in the fourth quarter to force overtime and take down Cleveland 115-104. The Cavs will try and even the best of seven series at one game apiece tomorrow. Meanwhile, tonight brings NBA fans game two of the highly anticipated Western Conference Finals from Oklahoma City. The Spurs are ahead of the Thunder 1-0 following a double overtime win to open the series. The Stanley Cup playoffs continue tonight. The Colorado Avalanche are hosting the Vegas Golden Knights for game one of the Western Conference Final. The Avalanche won two of their three battles against the Golden Knights during the regular season. The Eastern Conference Final set to begin on Thursday. The Carolina Hurricanes hosting the Montreal Canadiens for Game 1. Over to baseball, Nick Kurtz had three hits and five RBIs. Brent Rooker and Zach Geloff homered and drove in three runs apiece as the Athletics beat the Angels 14-6 on Tuesday night. Also winning in the American League were the White Sox, Astros, and Red Sox, as well as the Yankees, Guardians, and the Rays. Ronald Acuña Jr. doubled, walked twice, and scored three times in his return, and the Atlanta Braves beat the Miami Marlins 8-4 on Tuesday. Also winning in the National League were the Diamondbacks, Dodgers, and Cardinals, as well as the Brewers, Nationals, and the Reds. One interleague game yesterday, the Rangers beating up on the Rockies 10-0. The Mavericks beginning the search for a new head coach. Dallas moving on from Jason Kidd after five seasons in what the team described as a mutual parting of the ways. ESPN reports that Kidd has 4 years and more than $40 million remaining on his contract. The team president said in a statement that he believes this is the right moment for a new direction for the team. Kidd helped guide the Mavs to an NBA Finals appearance in 2024, but missed the postseason in three of his five seasons as head coach. Day one of the NFL's spring meetings is in the books. The league voted to award Super Bowl 64 to Nashville for the first time. The game will be played at the new home of the Tennessee Titans, which is scheduled to open in time for next season. In other news, the league announced that 10 games will be played internationally next season and that teams will not be allowed to protect games from being played out of the country. Previously, teams were allowed to prevent two games from being taken from their home stadiums. The Falcons getting good news on their ailing quarterback. Michael Penix Jr. returned to practice on Tuesday as the team gathered for OTAs. The 26-year-old recovering from knee surgery and says the goal is to play week one. Atlanta signed Tua Tagovailoa in the offseason as insurance following his release from Miami. Penix was taken eighth overall in the 2024 draft. And the Braves are dealing with an injury to another one of their star players. Drake Baldwin was placed on the 10-day injured list on Tuesday with an oblique strain. The catcher was hurt during Monday's loss against the Marlins. Baldwin hitting .303 this season with 13 home runs and 38 RBIs. Duke, that's a look at sports.
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5: Hello, this is Pastor Richard Hartman of Grace Baptist Church in Cameron, the Thought from the Word, looking in the epistle of the 3rd John. And in verse 9, John is warning the church about someone there who is basically taking charge. He says, I've written something to the church, but Diotrephes, who loves to put himself first, does not acknowledge our authority. And he goes on and talks about the fact that he talks wicked nonsense against John and other believers in verse 10, and refuses to welcome Christian brothers and help with their ministry and support. It irritates us when we see politicians and other kind of leaders that are full of themselves. But it's especially irritating and contrary to biblical truth when a Christian or so-called Christian or religious leader puts themselves first and it's all about them. When you read the Bible, it's clear it's not all about who the leader is. A good leader points people to Jesus. A good leader shows the way to salvation and then the way to walk with God. And obviously, Diotrephes was not that.
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2: 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How many do you have? 307-203-4637. 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I know, I said it. I'm sorry. Maybe 5 or 6. Maybe I should say 5 or 6. 307-203-4637. Today's text and topic of the Weekday Wake Up.
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2: 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Celebrating a birthday today on the 20th of May. Happy birthday to Eileen Johnson today. Maddie Sturgar today. My boy turns 9 today. Benjamin Dance. Happy birthday, Ben. And a 15-year anniversary today as well for Doug and Tori Page, celebrating an anniversary today. Doug, Tori, congrats. Happy anniversary to you two today. Eileen, Maddie, Ben with the birthdays, the Pages with the anniversary today.
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2: It is 8:36 this morning on Swift 98 and The Spur, heading into this hour's guest interview segment. And Chad Baldwin, Marketing and Communications with the University of Wyoming, is with us on the weekday wake-up today. Chad, good morning. How's Laramie? Did you get dug out from that big old snowstorm that went through there recently? That was a nice little May surprise.
8: Yeah, it's so interesting, Duke. We didn't get much of any here in town, but, you know, just like 25 miles away there in Centennial, they got 2 feet.
2: Wow.
8: So anyway, the mountains got hit well, and, between here and Rollins certainly did. But we somehow skirted the really heavy wet stuff. But anyway, the countryside really needed it. We're very grateful.
2: Yeah, absolutely. Well, let's talk about what's happening with the University of Wyoming and across the state of Wyoming. Of course, here in Lincoln County, TerraPower's began construction of their nuclear island already just over the last couple of weeks. It began excavation work. And so it's a great segue for what UW is doing with nuclear energy. And it sounds like you're just releasing a community information guide on nuclear energy in the state. Tell us what this is.
8: Yeah. Duke, it's been interesting to watch around the state. Of course, we have what's happening in Lincoln County. There have been some proposals for some things in, say, Casper and Gillette, related to nuclear, and a lot of sort of questions from communities about, you know, particularly the nuclear waste issue, but, people asking and seeking information. And the university, our School of Energy Resources, has done that. They've released a set of community information guides addressing topics related to nuclear energy in Wyoming. The idea being that, you know, the university is not going to take positions on some of this controversial stuff, But when people are seeking information, it's the university's job to provide it, and so that's what we've done. We also had recently a nuclear energy emerging issue forum here on campus, and this is all about informing the people of Wyoming about all aspects of nuclear energy, and this is a re-emerging industry in the state, and we want to be right there from the standpoint of workforce development, scientific aspects, and then just the basic information.
2: So, Chad, where does someone find this information guide from the university?
8: Yeah, so I'm trying to look here on the website here. So if you Google for University of Wyoming School of Energy Resources and then nuclear energy information, it'll take you to the URL is a little too long for me to give you right here, Duke, but what Wyoming citizens should know about nuclear waste, for example, is one of those guides, and so anyway, it's all on the School of Energy Resources website.
2: Perfect. That's Chad Baldwin this morning with the University of Wyoming. You mentioned the forum that was held. Tell us more details about that. It involves public schools and everything along those lines, correct?
8: Yeah. Yeah, so there was one of our partners in all this, and it's certainly a good thing to be partnered with, is the Idaho National Laboratory, which is the site of a lot of nuclear research, and they were part of our nuclear energy emerging issue forum last month, which included that what they call their nuclear science trailer, which is a mobile education platform to help people. It's got hands-on exhibits and interactive demonstrations. That was here, and it visited public schools, not only here in Laramie, but also in Rock Springs and Kemmerer, as it was headed back to Idaho Falls. So, again, just another aspect of the information role that the university is playing on this really important topic.
2: Speaking with Chad Baldwin, University of Wyoming, this morning on the Weekday Wake Up. Chad, let's switch gears to ranching and agriculture right now. This is kind of fascinating, where UW is leading some research in virtual fencing for agriculture and rangelands. Tell us about this.
8: Yeah. Another example, Duke, of where we're not necessarily advocating for things, just providing information. So yes, members of our faculty, and this is in the Hobbs School of Environment and Natural Resources, and also in our College of Agriculture, looking at what's happening. And there are ranches in Wyoming that have gone to. So maybe the best example that's gotten a lot of attention is the Pitchfork Ranch in Park County, where they're using they put these collars on these animals, and you use these GPS enabled collars, and then you have defined boundaries. So it's basically takes the place of fencing, you can adjust these for different grazing areas in near real time. You can exclude animals from sensitive areas during critical periods, and move herds with precision that traditional fencing makes maybe really difficult or even impossible. And so this is a new, technology that's being deployed in parts of Wyoming in the ag industry. And the goal of this research is to make information available to producers who decide they might want to, in case they want to take a look at it, if it improves their operations or just what.
10: Yeah, that's quite fascinating, actually. So it's like a dog collar, but for cows, right? I mean, is that kind of what I'm getting here?
8: Yeah, absolutely. Yeah, that's probably a little fancier because these are GPS, collars, and it's maybe a little more fancy than those with you put on your dog and zap them when they get too far away, when you're hunting or something like that, right? Maybe a little more sophisticated than that.
10: Sure. Chad Baldwin, University of Wyoming, this morning on the Weekday Wake Up. And Chad, also some research being done when it comes to migration of big game. And as Wyoming continues to grow and see more developments popping up, some more research being done there.
8: Yeah. And Duke, I'm going to, it's kind of the same song here on this. It's an important issue that's unfolding in Wyoming, and the university wants to provide helpful information for people. So this study looks at how big game animals interact with residential development and how much space, say, between homes is maybe optimal for big game migrations to be able to continue, how animals interact with housing developments. We're talking here, and they looked primarily at what's happening in the Jackson and Cody areas for this, but just looking at some broad patterns and different species like mule deer and elk and moose and antelope, what is the best way to approach residential development? As we know, Duke, we have amazing big game animals in Wyoming. It's one of the wildlife is one of the reasons many of us like to be here, live here. We also know that some residential growth is probably desired. We don't want to just, we're not looking for a population boom like, say, we're seeing in the Boise area, but some growth is going to be important for our economy, for our future, and what's the best way to preserve, to have this growth and preserve all the things we hold dear, which includes open space and wildlife in Wyoming. And so that's what this research is about.
10: Well, Chad, we'll conclude with this today. Commencement, of course, has taken place, and the class of 2026 has graduated. But kind of a pretty cool announcement made at the commencement, a donation to the tune of $20 million to the University of Wyoming.
8: Yeah, that was awesome. So our commencement speaker, Duke, was Carol Tomei. She's the CEO of UPS. She's an alum of the University of Wyoming, a proud alum, and was our commencement speaker. And during her speech, she announced that she and her husband have pledged $20 million. This is on top of some other donations and gifts they've made before, but huge, one of the biggest gifts we've ever gotten at UW. And it's to support their Tomei Scholars Program, which is a scholarship program for students who want to study in the environment and natural resources fields. And now it's also going to be extended to our business area. So we're talking like 100 or so full-ride scholarships for students are going to come through this probably. Because it's an endowment, right, and it spins off revenue every year, investment income, and that's what will fund this. So a really big deal for the university, and very grateful to the Tomeis for this commitment.
10: Yeah, that's fantastic. That's Chad Baldwin this morning from the University of Wyoming with the monthly report. Chad, as always, appreciate your time. Thank you so much.
8: Thank you, Duke.
10: It's all part of the Weekday Wake Up this morning on SVI Radio.
12: Are you glad today? You should be, at least part of the day. In the Bible, we read in the Psalms, which, by the way, is like the songbook of the Bible, "This is a day the Lord has made." Imagine that. Can you make a day? Then it says we should rejoice and be glad in it. Well, I can do that for myself sometimes. There's a faith teacher named Pema Chodron who teaches a neat little way to help with that task. She simply says, just like me. We encounter people along the way every day. Be aware that they may be sad, happy, angry, speaking harshly, hoarding all the cupcakes at the potluck. So instead of responding in kind, she says to herself, they're just like me. The behavior might not be, but the person is. Maybe we need to move closer together, at least within earshot, so we can hear each other's stories. When we can feel the warmth of each other, we can say, just like me.
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10: 8:48 this morning on SVI Radio, Swift 98 and The Spur, heading into our next guest interview segment this morning. And Krista Tidwell is joining me live in studio with Star Valley Events and the organizer of Friday Night Lights, which begins in 2 days. The day after tomorrow. Krista, good morning. How are you feeling about Friday Night Lights right now?
14: I'm super excited to be able to bring this event into Afton. It's been a long journey to get it this far, and I'm super excited for it to come to fruition this Friday.
10: So. Yeah, well, I think it's going to be a fantastic event. We have a story in today's Star Valley Independent on page 5A that people can go read. I'd like to start with how this whole concept came together, because you were just telling me it's not turning out to be what you envisioned when you first started. It's kind of grown beyond what you even hoped it would, right?
14: Correct. So I started it just thinking it would be nice for Star Valley to have something small, consistently weekly, for local vendors to get together and be able to make a little bit of extra money during the summer. And as I talked about it with people, they just basically, I got more and more support. So then it started to grow. And I've included a lot of different aspects. I'm able to bring live music in. We're going to have DJs. We're going to have karaoke come in. Then vendors. We've got food trucks coming in. It's just kind of grown as people have found out about it. So I'm super excited.
10: Perfect. So the inaugural is this upcoming Friday. So tell us kind of the when, where details and what's happening Friday night.
14: So it's in downtown Afton. Between 4th and 5th Avenue. So basically from Maverick to the Credit Union in the East Alley. The town of Afton owns most of that property back there, and they've generously offered for us to use it. So we'll be set up back there. I've got a band, a band coming in from Utah. They're kind of like an indie rock band. They're called Runaway Fire. They will be performing from 6 to 8. Vendors will be set up from 4 to 8. There'll be music before the band goes on. I've got food trucks coming in as well. So you can come down, have a date with your family or just your better half and get some good food and just hang out in Afton.
10: Yeah, I love it. The live music, the whole thing. It's kind of that complete summer vibe, I think, is what's going to take place. And the weather's looking pretty good.
14: Yeah,
10: for
14: I was
10: Friday
14: a little
10: as
14: nervous.
10: Well, right?
14: I was a little nervous after the snow we had 2 days ago.
10: That's perfect.
14: So
10: it all begins this Friday, and long-term plans are at least through the summer. This is going to be a weekly event, correct?
14: Correct. It's every Friday except for the 26th of June, which is Mountain Days in Alpine, and then the 3rd of July, which is the Freedom Festival here in Afton. So I wasn't going to compete with those. Another part of the event that I'm including this year, we'll see how it goes, is I'm inviting the young kids in the valley, those ones that you see on the corner selling their lemonade or whatever, trying to make some extra money. I'm inviting them to participate, and basically I'm treating them like a regular vendor so that they understand what the real business world is like. They have to fill out a contract where they agree to do certain things. They have to run their booth, not their parents. They pay a small fee, which they get back at the end of the night, because it's not about the money. It's about teaching them how to, you know, what it's like to make a dollar in the real world. And then I will also be interviewing them during the event and post a short clip on social media. We're going to let the local vote on them, and whoever gets the most votes at the end of the summer will get a grant, I guess, to use towards what, you know, school clothes or whatever they need that money for.
10: Absolutely love it. So is there an age demographic that you're kind of hoping there, like a minimum, maximum age?
14: Basically 8 to 15 years old. If they're older than 15, generally, they're able to get a job. And I think younger than 8 is kind of hard for them to understand really what they're doing. So yeah. I'm going for the...
10: So how do they get started in that process? What's the best way to contact you?
14: So I have a website. It's www.starvalleyeventsllc.com. And all the information is up there for the Youth Entrepreneur Program. It's also up there on how to sign up for Friday Night Lights. There's a calendar of events so you can see the different activity that's going on every week, because it's different. I'm not going to have live music every week. It's not going to be the same vendors, the same food trucks. So I'm trying to mix it up so that both the locals can enjoy it and see something different every week, along with tourists stopping in. We're hoping to stop them in downtown Afton, and they can see what a great town that we have here and spend a little bit of time.
10: Perfect. So Friday Night Lights kicks off this Friday. We'll continue every Friday through the summer, with the exception of those few holiday dates that you mentioned. Krista Tidwell in studio this morning with Star Valley Events. Anything else about this fantastic event you'd like to mention?
14: I just hope that the community comes out and supports it, not only for just the kids, but it's a small town. Things are tough right now. So the more that we can do to support each other and take advantage of the area, I think... is what I'm hoping that everybody comes out and enjoys it.
10: Absolutely. And of course, I'm sure you're focused on this Friday and trying to get this thing through the summer, yes. Right? But where do you see this maybe turning into down the road in the upcoming years?
14: Well, I'm hoping it grows. The location we have, I think, is we can obviously expand it back there. And I'm, you know, I've been out of town to different cities in the area, in this location, like Idaho, in Montana, and they all have something during the summer on Friday or Saturday for everybody to come out and enjoy. And I think it would just be fun to have something to do in Afton on Friday nights.
10: You're absolutely right. And thank you for putting it together, because so much work. I can't even imagine how many hours you put into this.
14: Oh, I have no idea. It's been a lot, months and months and months of getting everything approved. So
10: absolutely. Well, Krista Tidwell, again, give us your website so people can go find the details.
14: It's www.starvalleyeventsllc.com.
10: Perfect. Friday Night Lights begins this Friday in Afton. 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Krista, thanks so much. Appreciate it.
14: Thanks for having me, Duke.
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10: 8:56 this morning, wrapping up the Weekday Wake Up for your Wednesday morning. Appreciate Krista Tidwell stepping in studio. And Friday Night Lights beginning Friday this week in Star Valley. 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Going to be such a great

0: 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Just highlighting a couple of events happening Thursday tomorrow. The Alpine Transportation Safety Open House will take place from 5 to 7 at the Alpine Civic Center tomorrow evening. 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
1: 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The Wednesday Report is brought to you by the Wyoming Lottery and Converse County Tourism. One correction to issue from Tuesday's report, there were actually three individuals from the regional track meets who won four events last weekend. I forgot to include Millie Meza Perdomo from Wright. I'll be back in 30 seconds to look ahead to the state track meet.
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1: The 2026 Wyoming High School Outdoor Track State Championships will be Thursday through Saturday in Casper at Harry Geldine Stadium. The defending team champions in the girls' division are Lingle Fort Laramie, Kimmer, Lander, and Natrona County. For the boys, it's Burlington, Bighorn, Lovell, and Sheridan. Several individual champions return this year, 8 in Class 1A, 7 in 2A. There are 13 defending champs back in 3A and 10 in Class 4A. State track starts at 2 p.m. tomorrow and resumes at 9 a.m. both Friday and Saturday. You can see our full state track preview, including all the defending individual event champions in each class, only at YO Preps.
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1: 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A glimpse at the first round games on Thursday's report. 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
2: Good morning, everybody. I'm Russell Nemitz. Well, on Tuesday, live cattle futures ended their day slightly higher, with strong beef demand helping to keep traders' morale strong. June live cattle futures up $1.17 at $254.55, and August live cattle up a dime at $247.25. Feeder cattle futures followed suit. The August contract up $4.80 at $363.65, and September feeders up $4.80 at $361. Well, yesterday, our friends at Northern Livestock Video Auction kicked off their summer video sale season with their very first early bird special. After the sale, I checked in with Ty Thompson to hear the idea behind the May sale.
3: Well, Russell, the answer to that is twofold. One, there's a lot of activity. Guys wanting to buy these fall delivery calves, and we just wanted to offer it to our customers and our trade area if they want to take advantage of these good market on these fall delivery calves to be able to do this early. Of course, we have our timed online that runs every week, but you can't beat the auction format that we have and developed, and it was a real good sale. And then the other reason we put it in, and there's a good amount of these immediate delivery yearlings and such that we're maybe going to go to grass. Guys have had to sort the big end out and need to sell them just because it's getting a little bit dry. So that was the two reasons for doing it, and it went over really, really well, especially on the calf side of things.
2: And the market for those fall delivered calves yesterday, simply put, red hot. 4.5 to 5 weight steers, 579 up to 592. 5 to 6 weights, 491 up to 560. 6 to 7 weights, 438 up to 491. And 7 to 8 weight steers, 380 up to 446. 8 to 9 weight yearling cattle, 364 up to 411. And 900 to 1,000 pounders brought 352 to 365.
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2: Well, deteriorating winter wheat conditions across farm country continue to support the wheat markets here lately. And this morning, the markets are moving mostly higher again. September KC winter wheat's up 1 3/4 at 715 3/4. December's up 2 1/4 at 729 1/2. Meanwhile, this morning, September Chicago wheat's up 1 at 681 1/4. December up 3/4 at 699 1/2. September spring wheat this morning up 2 3/4 at 720. December up 3/4 at 737. Meanwhile, this morning, September corn off 2 3/4 at 478, with August soybeans down 3 1/2 at 1206. For the Western Ag Network, I'm Russell Nemitz.
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0: My name is Alex Finley. I'm the owner of Adventure Tire and Suspension in Afton. 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I think SVI is great for local businesses to get their marketing set up, and I look forward to working with them even more in the future.
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1: The Chinese communists have been stealing American jobs for decades, and Chuck Gray helped them do it, rolling out the red carpet for Chinese businesses in Wyoming. As Secretary of State, China Chuck Gray issued 56 business licenses to Chinese-owned companies. 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What the China, Chuck? But hold the egg rolls, there's more. As Secretary of State, China Chuck Gray told President Trump to off. Chuck Gray issued licenses for windmills in Wyoming, littering our land with Green New Deal eyesores. That's more AOC than GOP. China Chuck Gray. Crack open the fortune cookie, and it reads Rhino. 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Reed Raisner has President Trump's back and yours. Beat China. Tear down the windmills. Fight for Trump's agenda. Reed Raisner, Wyoming tough, MAGA strong.
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0: Hi, this is John Ritter. Come join me this Sunday with my guest, Luke Combs. Luke has someone at home that he can just lean on.
1: My wife, for sure. And she's constantly there for me, you know, constantly pushing me to be better or to get out of my comfort zone.
0: I'll be taking your calls this Memorial Day weekend.
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6: 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It's rare to earn the Wright Brothers Master Pilot designation. It's almost unheard of for three brothers to do it. The Heiner brothers were recently recognized for their commitment to aviation. 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Find the recap of the latest school board meeting for Lincoln County School District Number 2 in this week's newspaper, including an invitation by the board to apply for open positions this fall. Details in this week's edition. The Star Valley Independent is the newspaper of record for Lincoln County. 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

0: New Bedford 50, LaBarge 49, Fort Bridger 51 degrees. 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
0: Continuing now with a look at weather. Fort Bridger Valley tonight dropping down to about 40 degrees, and then on Thursday, 55% chance of rain, cloudy skies, 52 for the high in Bridger Valley. At lunchtime, Bridger Valley, Lyman, and Mountain View both at 52 degrees. Cameron Diamondville tonight down to 41 and cloudy. Thursday, 60% chance of rain, 49 degrees for the high. Right now in Cameron Diamondville, 49. Jackson Hole working the night shift. You're down to 36 and cloudy. Thursday, about an 80% chance of rain, 47 degrees for the high. Right now in Jackson Hole at lunchtime, temperature 50 degrees. Star Valley this evening, down to 36 and cloudy skies. Thursday, about a 70% chance of rain and 46 for the high. The Star Valley lunchtime temperatures, Thane 52, Star Valley Ranch 49, Alpine 51, and Afton 50. This has been News, Sports, and Weather on the SBI Radio Network.
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1: Hello, this is Pastor Richard Hartman of Grace Baptist Church in Kemmer, the Thought from the Word, looking in the epistle of the 3rd John. And in verse 9, John is warning the church about someone there who is basically taking charge. He says, I've written something to the church, but Diotrephes, who loves to put himself first, does not acknowledge our authority. And he goes on and talks about the fact that he talks wicked nonsense against John and other believers in verse 10, and refuses to welcome Christian brothers and help with their ministry and support. It irritates us when we see politicians and other kind of leaders that are full of themselves. But it's especially irritating and contrary to biblical truth when a Christian or so-called Christian or religious leader puts themselves first and it's all about them. When you read the Bible, it's clear it's not all about who the leader is. A good leader points people to Jesus. A good leader shows the way to salvation and then the way to walk with God. And obviously, Diotrephes was not that.
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1: It's spring, isn't it?
0: I guess.
1: Yes.
0: For the moment. Today.
1: Fleeting.
0: No, it's coming.
1: It's here.
0: Friday afternoon.
1: Right.
0: Noon to two.
1: Noon to two.
0: But there's going to be some great cowboy music.
1: Absolutely.
0: Some wonderful cowboy poetry.
1: Course.
0: And besides that.
1: You never know what's going to fall out.
0: Especially when the cowboys are talking about springtime in Wyoming.
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I'm Lisa Hillier with you here on The Spur with all country music all afternoon long. We started off our 1 o'clock playlist with Dave McElroy's Without You. We're going to hear from Dustin Lynch in the first part of this hour, singing Easy to Love. Better Than I Used to Be by Tim McGraw, and Country Comes to Town by the late Toby Keith. Also, coming up in the middle of the hour, we'll hear from Kenny Chesney with Carry On, Backwoods by Justin Moore, and Women by Florida Georgia Line and Jason Derulo. Up next in our playlist, Diana Corcoran with God Did Good.

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1: Spur Country weather.
0: Looking for a mix of clouds and sun today with highs in the mid-50s and overnight lows in the upper 30s. Rain developing overnight. Rain showers off and on Thursday, upper 40s for the high. We'll be mostly cloudy and upper 50s on Friday. Saturday, Sunday, Monday, look for sunshine, just a few intermittent clouds, and highs in the upper 60s. Saturday, we'll be in the low 70s, Sunday into Monday as well. Just a slight chance of rain developing again Monday afternoon.

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2: Good afternoon, everybody. I'm Russell Nemitz. Well, this week, public lands ranchers are applauding the Senate's confirmation of former New Mexico Congressman Steve Pierce as the new BLM director, and Wyoming Stock Growers Association Executive Vice President Jim McGagna says, without question, it's some very good news to finally have this important position filled for Western ranchers.
3: It is. It's someone who understands our industry and understands the multiple use of the federal lands. And the thing that's so important to me, you know, it's in over the past year or two, it's gotten to the point when I start to write a letter to anyone in the BLM, I almost automatically started out by addressing them as the acting something. They're the active director, the active state director, the active field office manager, acting range con. We've got so much of that instability in personnel in the agency that it's just difficult to do business. And good people in those positions are afraid to make hard decisions because they're only have acting authority. So I'm hopeful that this will quickly spread down and result in appointments at all the other levels in the agency that are so critical to having a solid structure that we can move forward in partnership with.
2: And he says the timing is absolutely perfect, with the Trump administration recently rescinding the controversial public lands rule. Stay with us. We'll have more ag news right after this.
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2: Join the Wyoming Stock Growers for the Wyoming Cattle Industry Convention and Trade Show headed for Cody June 3rd through the 5th. 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The theme for this year is Restoring Collaborative Resource Management, with speakers on the Farm Bill, property rights, and developing the next generation of leaders. And guest speakers include Governor Mark Gordon and NCBA President Gene Copenhaver. Register today at WYSGA.org. Well, in their efforts to show that the Trump administration is focused on bringing down fertilizer prices, yesterday, Agriculture Secretary Brooke Rollins led another press event at USDA's headquarters in Washington, D.C. to tout the permitting push for what will be considered the world's largest low-carbon ammonia production facility led by CF Industries. Now, keep in mind, as of last week, according to DTN, retail anhydrous ammonia prices averaged $1,118 a ton, or up 30% from mid-February before the war in Iran began, while urea prices sit at $865 a ton and are up 44%. And finally, this afternoon, according to this week's Crop Progress Report, an estimated 43% of the U.S. winter wheat crop is now rated poor to very poor, up 25 percentage points from 18% a year ago. Meanwhile, spring wheat planting continues to roll right along, with 73% of the crop planted, with planting in South Dakota and Washington nearly complete. For the Western Ag Network, I'm Russell Nemitz.

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Now our house is empty, but not as empty as my heart. 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

I Won't Be Sorry. That's David Lee Murphy starting off our 2 o'clock playlist, keeping those country hits rolling in this 2 o'clock hour. Chris Young with Till the Last One Dies. Hardy with Boyfriend. And Nitty Gritty Dirt Band singing Fishing in the Dark. In the middle of the hour, we'll check in on the community events. We'll also hear from Dylan Scott with Slow Down, Old Son. Cam with Classic and Mind Reader by Dustin Lynch. Coming up right now, Maddie Wilson sings Love Like Theirs.

0: My name is Alex Finley. I'm the owner of Adventure Tire and Suspension in Afton. SVI Media has been great to work with, and they make everything easy to get set up with advertising. Right after we opened, they reached out to us and got us set up in no time. I think SVI is great for local businesses to get their marketing set up, and I look forward to working with them even more in the future.
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0: Alpine Transportation Safety Open House from 5 to 7 p.m. at the Alpine Civic Center on Thursday. 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And Friday is the first night of Friday Night Lights in Star Valley. 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
1: Good afternoon, everybody. I'm Russell Nemitz. Well, with boxed beef prices mixed today, no developments in the Fed cash cattle markets, and the futures up against resistance levels. It's no wonder that live cattle contracts are back to trading lower here on this Wednesday. In fact, right now, June live cattle down 257 at 251.97. August live contracts down 410 at 243 and a dime. And October live cattle futures are down 480 at 234 and a half. Back to those boxed beef prices. Right now, the choice is down $1.54 at $3.94.21, and select cuts are up $1.28 at $3.94.86. Feeder cattle futures are also trading lower today. August down 4.5 at $3.59.15, and September feeders down 4.67 at $3.56.32. Yesterday, Northern Livestock Video Auction kicked off their summer video series with their first annual early bird sale out of Billings, Montana. Right around 13,000 head of fall delivered calves, immediate yearlings type delivery, plus some pairs and stock cows. Now, the 4.5 to 5 weight steers, 579 up to 592 and a half yesterday. 5 to 6 weights sold 491 up to 560. 6 to 7 weights, 438 up to 491. And those 7 to 800 pounders, 380 up to 446. To the yearlings we go. Those 8 to 9 weights, immediate delivery, 364 up to 411. And those 900 to 1,000 pounders brought 352 up to 365. Those mixed-aged fall bred cows right at $3,500. And cow-calf pairs sold 4,200 up to $4,600.
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1: Well, some of the early gains in the wheat markets that we saw earlier today have faded as we continue to chop just above nearby support, with early harvest in winter wheat country in the southern plains officially getting underway. In some other news, warmer weather should return, they say, into next week, with rains likely too late to boost any potential much on the plains, with spring wheat planting progress likely to stay ahead of the pace. Looking at those prices here on this Wednesday afternoon, September KC winter wheat down 4.75 at 709. September Chicago off nearly 8 at 672. And September Minneapolis spring wheat down 3/4 at 717. September corn is off a dime right now at 471. And August soybeans also down 10 at 1199. For the Western Ag Network, I'm Russell Nemitz.

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0: Biden. Senator John Barrasso is in the area to recognize the FFA. Find the story in this week's Star Valley Independent. 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Get the details in this week's sports section. The Star Valley Independent has been in the homes of Western Wyoming residents every week for over 125 years. 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

0: It's sometimes said that misery loves company. When life is difficult, the miserable crave company. But is that all? For baptized Christians, followers of Jesus, there is more. Because Christ is in our company. Christ commiserated with us. Christians are accompanied because we've been baptized into the company of Christ Jesus, who met us in our misery with God's mercy.
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1: The Chinese communists have been stealing American jobs for decades, and Chuck Gray helped them do it. Rolling out the red carpet for Chinese businesses in Wyoming. As Secretary of State, China Chuck Gray issued 56 business licenses to Chinese-owned companies. That's 56 footholds in Wyoming for America's toughest enemy. What the China, Chuck? But hold the egg rolls, there's more. As Secretary of State, China Chuck Gray told President Trump to F off. Chuck Gray issued licenses for windmills in Wyoming, littering our land with Green New Deal eyesores. That's more AOC than GOP. China Chuck Gray. Crack open the fortune cookie, and it reads Rhino. Want an America first conservative in Congress? Reed Raisner has President Trump's back and yours. Beat China, tear down the windmills, fight for Trump's agenda. Reed Raisner, Wyoming tough, MAGA strong.
2: I'm Reed Raisner, candidate for Congress, and I approve this message.
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0: Greetings. Hi, it's Big Steve Kelly here, your host of Retro Country USA. And this weekend on our show, 2 hours of legends from May, the month of May, from back in the day. That rhymes, doesn't it? Well, anyway, we're going to feature some great songs from artists like Diamond Rio, Joe Diffie, Clint Black, Travis Tritt, Garth Brooks, and more. The month of May, from back in the day. This weekend on Retro Country USA. 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
0: All right, today is Thursday is the Alpine Transportation Safety Open House, 5 to 7 p.m. at the Alpine Civic Center. And the Star Valley Football Dough Raising Day is Thursday. Order from the Afton Domino's with the code DN1. 20% of your purchase will support the Braves' season opening trip to Alaska. Star Valley Star Wars presents The Mandalorian and Grogu Thursday, 9 p.m. at Star Valley Station. Proceeds benefit the scholarship fund for Cassie Klinger's children. There's a gilding course with Barry Lynn Bryant hosted by the Wyoming Arts Development Institute Friday, 6 to 9 p.m., Saturday, 9 to 4. 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And the first night of Friday Night Lights in Star Valley will be this Friday and held every Friday night from 4 to 8 p.m. in downtown Afton. 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
1: Good evening. You're traveling home on a Newspaper Wednesday, a new edition of the Star Valley Independent out today on this Wednesday, 20th day of May, 2026. And now the news.
2: NBC News Radio, I'm Jim Roop. The Trump administration indicting former Cuban President Raul Castro. Acting Attorney General Todd Blanche saying the indictment stems from a 1996 incident where Cuban fighter jets shot down two planes operated by a group of Miami-based Cuban exiles, killing four. Blanche saying the planes were flying over international waters, and this indictment sends a message.
3: The United States and President Trump does not and will not forget its citizens.
2: The indictment follows months of White House economic and diplomatic pressure on Cuba's communist regime to make significant economic and political reforms. Part of the pressure campaign includes cutting off Cuba's main source of oil from Venezuela, and Trump hinting at, in his words, taking Cuba. Trump said after the indictment was announced that he hopes it creates a domino effect.

0: proposed by Congresswoman Nancy Mace. The South Carolina Republican announcing what she calls the long overdue joint resolution with a post on X, suggesting U.S. officials born in other countries could have split loyalties. It would also stop foreign-born U.S. citizens from becoming federal judges or holding Senate-confirmed positions. Jim Roop, NBC News Radio.
1: And you are traveling home with SBI on a Wednesday. 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
2: An epic comeback in Game 1 of the Eastern Conference Finals as the Knicks rallied from 22 down midway through the fourth quarter to stun the Cavs. 115-104 in overtime. Jalen Brunson led all scorers with 38. Head coach Mike Brown on the win.
3: I don't know if I've seen that in a playoff game. I don't know if I've been a part of it. Maybe I have. But to be down 18, 19, 20, whatever we were down, and to find a way to come back and win, I take my hat off to my group.
2: The Mavericks moving on from head coach Jason Kidd after five seasons. At the NFL owners' meetings in Orlando, the league approved 10 international games in 2027. In baseball, Bryce Terang homer drove into to help the Brewers beat the Cubs 5-2, take over first place in the NL Central. Dodgers clipped the Padres 5-4 in San Diego. Dodgers now a half game ahead of the Padres for first in the NL West. That's sports. I'm Ronta Moss.
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1: Continuing now with news on SBI, let's go to a conversation that SBI had with Krista Tidwell this morning on the weekday wake-up program, Friday Night Lights, coming to Star Valley. Krista, are you prepared for this?
6: I'm super excited to be able to bring this event into Afton. It's been a long journey to get it this far, and I'm super excited for it to come to fruition this Friday.
4: So. Yeah, well, I think it's going to be a fantastic event. We have a story in today's Star Valley Independent on page 5A that people can go read. I'd like to start with how this whole concept came together, because you were just telling me it's not turning out to be what you envisioned that when you first started. It's kind of grown beyond what you even hoped it would, right?
6: Correct. So I started it just thinking it would be nice for Star Valley to have something small, consistently weekly, for local vendors to get together and be able to make a little bit of extra money during the summer. And as I talked about it with people, they just basically, I got more and more support. So then it started to grow. And I've included a lot of different aspects. I'm able to bring live music in. We're going to have DJs. We're going to have karaoke come in. Then vendors. We've got food trucks coming in. It's just kind of grown as people have found out about it. So I'm super excited.
4: Perfect. So the inaugural is this upcoming Friday. So tell us kind of the when, where details and what's happening Friday night.
6: So it's in downtown Afton, between 4th and 5th Avenue. So basically from Maverick to the Credit Union in the East Alley. The town of Afton owns most of that property back there, and they've generously offered for us to use it. So we'll be set up back there. I've got a band, a band coming in from Utah. They're kind of like an indie rock band. They're called Runaway Fire. They will be performing from 6 to 8. Vendors will be set up from 4 to 8. There'll be music before the band goes on. I've got food trucks coming.

0: coming in as well. So you can come down, have a date with your family or just your, you know, your better half and get some good food and just hang out in Afton.
1: Yeah, I love it. The live music, the whole thing. It's kind of that complete summer vibe, I think, is what's going to take place. And the weather's looking pretty good.
0: Yeah,
1: for Friday as well, right?
0: I was a little nervous after the snow we had 2 days ago.
1: That's perfect.
0: So
1: it all begins this Friday, and long-term plans are at least through the summer. This is going to be a weekly event, correct?
0: Correct. It's every Friday except for the 26th of June, which is Mountain Days in Alpine, and then the 3rd of July, which is the Freedom Festival here in Afton. So I wasn't going to compete with those. Another part of the event that I'm including this year, we'll see how it goes, is I'm inviting the young kids in the valley, those ones that you see on the corner selling their lemonade or whatever, trying to make some extra money. I'm inviting them to participate, and basically I'm treating them like a regular vendor so that they understand what the real business world is like. They have to fill out a contract where they agree to do certain things. They have to run their booth, not their parents. They pay a small fee, which they get back at the end of the night, because it's not about the money. It's about teaching them how to, you know, what it's like to make a dollar in the real world. And then I will also be interviewing them during the event and post a short clip on social media. We're going to let the local vote on them, and whoever gets the most votes at the end of the summer will get a grant, I guess, to use towards what, you know, school clothes or whatever they can. Need that money for.
1: Absolutely love it. So is there an age demographic that you're kind of hoping there, like a minimum, maximum age?
0: Basically 8 to 15 years old. If they're older than 15, generally they're able to get a job. And I think younger than 8 is kind of hard for them to understand really what they're doing. So yeah. I'm going for the...
1: So how do they get started in that process? What's the best way to contact you?
0: So I have a website. It's www.starvalleyeventsllc.com, and all the information is up there for the Youth Entrepreneur Program. It's also up there on how to sign up for Friday Night Lights. There's a calendar of events so you can see the different activity that's going on every week, because it's different. I'm not going to have live music every week. It's not going to be the same vendors, the same food trucks. So I'm trying to mix it up so that both the locals can enjoy it and see something different every week, along with tourists stopping in. We're hoping to stop them in downtown Afton, and they can see what a great town that we have here and spend a little bit of time.
1: Perfect. So Friday Night Lights kicks off this Friday. We'll continue every Friday through the summer, with the exception of those few holiday dates that you mentioned. Krista Tidwell in studio this morning with Star Valley Events. Anything else about this fantastic event you'd like to mention?
0: I just hope that the community comes out and supports it, not only for just the kids, but it's a small town. Things are tough right now. So the more that we can do to support each other and take advantage of the area, I think, is what I'm hoping that everybody comes out and enjoys it.
1: Absolutely. And of course, I'm sure you're focused on this Friday and trying to get this thing through the summer, right? But where do you see this maybe turning into down the road in the upcoming years?
0: Well, I'm hoping it grows. The location we have, I think, is we can obviously expand it back there. And I'm, you know, I've been out of town to different cities in the area, in this location, like Idaho in Montana, and they all have something during the summer on Friday or Saturday for everybody to come out and enjoy. And I think it would just be fun to have something to do in Afton on Friday nights.
1: You're absolutely right. And thank you for putting it together, because so much work. I can't even imagine how many hours you put into this.
0: Oh, I have no idea. It's been a lot, months and months and months of getting everything approved. So
1: absolutely. Well, Krista Tidwell, again, give us your website so people can go find the details.
0: It's www.starvalleyeventsllc.com.
1: 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Krista, thanks so much. Appreciate it.
2: 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Looking ahead to the weather forecast, a Friday cloudy, 57 degrees, Saturday sunny, 66, Sunday partly cloudy, 70. That's for Star Valley. Kemmer, Diamondville, Friday cloudy, 56 degrees, Saturday sunny, 66, Sunday partly cloudy, and 71 degrees. Bridger Valley, Friday cloudy, 58 degrees, Saturday sunny, 68, Sunday partly cloudy, 72 degrees. That's news on SVI, Dan Dockstetter reporting.
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The Zach Brown Band. Need this. Rob Erickson, welcome to your 5 o'clock hour here on a Wednesday. We appreciate you tuning in with us at Southwest Wyoming's Country Leader. We've got Garth Brooks heading your way now, Jake Owen, Sugar Land, and this one from Low Cash, Wrong Hearts.

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0: 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On Thursday, May 21st, it's the Star Valley Star Wars presents The Mandalorian and Grogu. 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Proceeds benefit the scholarship fund for Cassie Klinger's children. We also have Star Valley Football Dough Raising Day. Order from the Afton Domino's with the code DN1 and 20% of your purchase supports the Braves season opening trip to Alaska. We also have the Alpine Transportation Safety Open House from 5 to 7 p.m. at the Alpine Civic Center. On Friday, May 22nd, it's the first night of Friday Night Lights in Star Valley, held every Friday night from 4 to 8 p.m. in downtown Afton. Food, local makers, and live music will all be there.
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1: Not just country, but your country favorites. The Spur, Western Wyoming's country leader.

Keith Urban there, Wild Hearts. Before that, Brad Paisley, This Town Ain't Small Enough, and Bailey Zimmerman, Holy Smokes. Farm owners and supporters of Wyoming's Food Freedom Act gathered at the Wyoming State Capitol on Saturday, arguing recent state and local enforcement actions against small food producers contradict both the spirit and the intent of the law originally designed to protect direct farm-to-consumer sales. Former State Representative Tyler Lindholm, who is also the director of Americans for Prosperity Wyoming, opened the rally by calling the event a good news story focused on defending small producers and preparing for future legislative fixes. If you'd like to find out more on that rally that recently happened at the Capitol, you need to head on over to svinews.com. Up next, you got one from Lady A. This one's called Like a Lady.

0: 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I appreciate SVI, especially for their marketing and to help us out.
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2: 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It's rare to earn the Wright Brothers Master Pilot designation. It's almost unheard of for three brothers to do it. The Heiner brothers were recently recognized for their commitment to aviation. 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Find the recap of the latest school board meeting for Lincoln County School District Number 2 in this week's newspaper, including an invitation by the board to apply for open positions this fall. Details in this week's edition. The Star Valley Independent is the newspaper of record for Lincoln County. 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

Ella Langley there, Bottom of Your Boots. Finishing off our hour here in Spur Country, we've got Martina McBride, Toby Keith, Ban Perry, Cam, Ashley Campbell, McCoy Moore, and this one from Cole Swindell, The Ones Who Got Me Here.

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1: Good evening. 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And now the news.
2: NBC News Radio, I'm Jim Roop. The Trump administration indicting former Cuban President Raul Castro. Acting Attorney General Todd Blanche saying the indictment stems from a 1996 incident where Cuban fighter jets shot down two planes operated by a group of Miami-based Cuban exiles, killing four. Blanche saying the planes were flying over international waters, and this indictment sends a message.
3: The United States and President Trump does not and will not forget its citizens.
2: The indictment follows months of White House economic and diplomatic pressure on Cuba's communist regime to make significant economic and political reforms. Part of the pressure campaign includes cutting off Cuba's main source of oil from Venezuela, and Trump hinting at, in his words, taking Cuba. Trump said after the indictment was announced that he hopes it creates a domino effect, bringing Havana's communist regime down.
4: This was a very big moment for people that, not only Cuban Americans, but people that came from Cuba that want to go back to Cuba, people that want to see their family in Cuba.
2: He calls Cuba a mess. Big Wednesday on Wall Street. The Dow closed back above 50,000, and the S&P and NASDAQ both snapped a three-day losing skid. This as investors digest minutes from the Federal Reserve meeting. A majority of the central bank's officials could see interest rate hikes down the road if the Iran war continues to impact inflation. A constitutional amendment seeking to ban foreign-born U.S. citizens from serving in Congress has been proposed by Congresswoman Nancy Mace. The South Carolina Republican announcing what she calls the long-overdue joint resolution with a post on X, suggesting U.S. officials born in other countries could have